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0: That's Ozzy wrapping up the 6 o'clock Triple Shot, 98.1 KKFM, as we celebrate the class of 2026 Air Force Academy graduation. Went down a little bit earlier today, and it was a shame that the clouds didn't break sooner. It's beautiful out right now, but yeah, graduation, a little sketchy weather-wise. I know we got a flyover for the Thunderbirds. I don't think they did the full display because of the weather, but again, always a big deal in Southern Colorado. And if you have known a cadet, if you ever talk with a cadet, you know how much work goes in to graduating from the Air Force Academy. So hats off to you, class of 2026. And come back to KKFM for Joe Walsh, Journey, and more next on 98.1.
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4: 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Heavy volume. We'll keep you updated. I'm Coyote. That's Traffic.
5: A better life with Dr. Sanjay Gupta.
6: We've talked a lot about measles over the past year, but mumps has largely flown under the radar, even though it's been making a bit of a comeback as well. That's because fewer people are getting the MMR vaccine, which stands for measles, mumps, and rubella. The vaccine's been around for decades. It is effective. It is safe. What makes mumps outbreaks difficult to contain is that symptoms usually don't appear for 2 to 3 weeks after someone's been exposed, and that can make it hard to pin down where that exposure took place. And someone who is infected can transmit the virus to someone else before they are symptomatic. If you get sick, which could manifest like a run-of-the-mill respiratory virus or the telltale swelling of your cheeks and jaw, all you can really do at that point is to treat the symptoms and also isolate yourself so you don't infect anyone else. I'm Dr. Sanjay Gupta, helping you live a better life.
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0: That's GNR on Southern Colorado's Classic Rock Station, 98.1 KKFM. Chris, about to axle dance my way on out of here. It's almost quitting time for me. Hard to believe. It's Friday tomorrow already. I love that. Love the 4-day work week. Make sure you come back. I've got Foreigner on the way for you. We'll do Pink Floyd coming up. And then at 7 o'clock, it is Steve Gorman Rocks right here on 98.1 KKFM. Have a great night, and I will catch you tomorrow.
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23: We've talked a lot about measles over the past year, but mumps has largely flown under the radar, even though it's been making a bit of a comeback as well. That's because fewer people are getting the MMR vaccine, which stands for measles, mumps, and rubella. The vaccine's been around for decades. It is effective. It is safe. What makes mumps outbreaks difficult to contain is that symptoms usually don't appear for 2 to 3 weeks after someone's been exposed. And that can make it hard to pin down where that exposure took place. And someone who is infected can transmit the virus to someone else before they are symptomatic. If you get sick, which could manifest like a run-of-the-mill respiratory virus or the telltale swelling of your cheeks and jaw, all you can really do at that point is to treat the symptoms and also isolate yourself so you don't infect anyone else. I'm Dr. Sanjay Gupta, helping you live a better life.
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2: 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It's Steve Gorman Rocks. Welcome to the show.
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0: Van Halen with Jump on Steve Gorman Rocks, kicking off a Thursday night. It is May the 28th. April Rose, Van Halen, David Lee Roth, or Sammy. Which one? Pick it.
1: Oh, can I tell you, and this is fair because I'm a woman. I'm not saying all women are like this, but we have like emotions up and down. And so sometimes, Steve, I'm feeling Sammy and chill. And sometimes I just want to go on a rager, and that's Diamond Dave. So like, I got to do both. Where are you at with the situation?
0: I love Sammy, but to me, Van Halen was the early days Van Halen. I just stick with the first lineup, and it's nothing against Sammy or Brian, you know, or for that matter, Genesis with Peter Gabriel. When you change your singer out, as great as the replacement can be, I'm always going to lean on the first one because I think those are the guys that came in that made it come up out of nowhere when they were, you know, all sharing a van and sharing rooms and sharing clothes and eating each other's food. That's the stuff that really resonates with me, that chemistry. So I go Diamond Dave. Now, if you ask me which of those two gentlemen I want to hang out with, oh, it's Sammy all day long. He's a gentleman and a scholar, and he brings his own tequila. So I'm all for Sammy. Here's Tom Petty.

0: Black Dog, Led Zeppelin on Steve Gorman Rocks. That's the lead track on Led Zeppelin 1. I saw Led Zeppelin in London in 2007. That was the famous Celebration Day concert. The final time Led Zeppelin ever took the stage. Jason Bonham filling in quite admirably for his father, John Bonham. It was a magical, amazing night. And ever since that night, I hear the song Black Dog differently, because that's the song early in that set where it dawned on me, I'm actually watching Led Zeppelin play. They opened with Good Times, Bad Times, and it was exciting. And then they played Ramble On, and it was exciting. And then number three, Black Dog, is when it felt like an actual band. That's when you could tell the musicians had gotten over that initial adrenaline burst. They were grooving. They were locked in. It was the first true vibe, true groove of the night where I thought, this could be 1973 all over again. It was overwhelming. I mean, all the excitement, all the anticipation, and the fun of the night was there from the jump, and it was great. But it was Black Dog that brought it all together in a way that meant so much to me. I love that song.
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13: A better life with Dr. Sanjay Gupta.
14: People have started using AI for all sorts of things, but I cannot think of an area where the stakes are higher than your health. First of all, I'll tell you this. I know doctors who have cracked some seemingly impossible cases with the help of AI, so it can be a powerful tool. But AI can also hallucinate, provide bad advice, and be just as confident when it does that. If you do decide to plug any personal medical information into one of these chatbots, you should know that while the companies that created them have robust privacy protections in place, they are not bound by HIPAA, like your healthcare provider is. Whatever the advice presented to you, take it with a degree of healthy skepticism. Always get a second opinion. And remember, if you ever experience concerning symptoms, skip the AI consult and head straight to the ER. I'm Dr. Sanjay Gupta, helping you live a better life.
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1: 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This is Steve Gorman Rocks.

Guns N' Roses with November Rain from Use Your Illusion number 1 on Steve Gorman Rocks. Bob Seger heard a song at a studio in Muscle Shoals, Alabama in the mid-70s, and he said, by gosh, that sounds like something I could do some work with. So he took it, and he sang it, and it became one of his biggest hits. He didn't write it, but boy, he owns it. Here's Old Time Rock and Roll.

Bob Seger and the Silver Bullet Band, Old Time Rock and Roll on Steve Gorman Rocks. That's from the Stranger in Town album. The band Pearl Jam is mustering on with the departure of Matt Cameron, their drummer since 1998. Pearl Jam's had a revolving door of drummers since their earliest days, but Cameron was the guy that was there for the longest amount of time. When he announced he was leaving the band last year, I and everybody I knew was shocked. It just seemed like he was the guy forever, but things change. They move on. Pearl Jam is playing in September of this year, and they say they already have a new drummer, but they're not going to let the world know who that is just yet. Hey, that's their right. Whoever it is, someone just found themselves a plum gig. Here's Evenflo.

0: It's time for Questionable Wisdom on Steve Gorman Rocks. Here's April Rose with tonight's question.
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2: Okay.
1: Now, Terry wants to know, do you ever just not like your grandkid? Okay. This is terrible. He has a 12-year-old grandson who he just doesn't get along with. He says, there's nothing wrong with the kid. They're just polar opposites. And he gets on his nerves constantly. So the kid is so concerned with social media, the way he looks, being politically correct. And Terry doesn't know what to do with him. Steve, is this normal to not like your own grandchild?
2: You know what? I don't think it's that abnormal. I mean, elderly people who haven't been around kids for a while can have very short fuses. You know, it's a lot of energy to be around a 12-year-old, especially one who is in a world with social media. But I hope you certainly love the kid. As a grandparent, your job is just to offer unconditional love and support. I get being a little annoyed or not understanding where your grandkid's coming from, but it doesn't matter. Just accept that that's who they are, encourage them, and let them know you have their back regardless. That's the job of Grandpa Terry.
1: Or, you know, his job could be completely ridiculing him for being obsessed with social media and his looks. And how fun would that be, just bullying your grandkids, Steve?
2: April, I fully agree with the sentiment, but that's what I was going to say. It's not his job. That's his hobby. His job is to provide unconditional love. His hobby is to belittle the poor little bastard. So you can do both, Terry.
1: Good. I love this.
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19: Making sure your kids get enough sleep. It's one of the most important things you can do for them as a parent, and yet it's often overlooked. Not only does sleep in the early years set the stage for mental and physical health, it also creates the foundation for how one sleeps later in life. That's according to the National Sleep Foundation. Now, that organization recommends 14 to 17 hours a night for newborns, 12 to 15 for infants, 11 to 14 for toddlers, 10 to 13 for preschoolers, and 9 to 11 for school-aged children. When it's age appropriate, start by talking to your kids about why sleep is important. It helps their body grow, helps their brains learn, helps their mood stay steady. Don't underestimate the importance of a routine. You can even narrate what you're doing step by step to help them along the way. I'm Dr. Sanjay Gupta, helping you live a better life.
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0: Now, back to Steve Gorman Rocks.

Pink Floyd on Steve Gorman Rocks. I like hamburgers as much as the next guy, maybe even a little more than the next guy. But I just read an article about the best national chain burgers. There's someone who calls himself Burger Beast, and he ranked the best national chain burgers. And I got to say, I'm kind of blown away by his rankings. Number one on his list, Buffalo Wild Wings. Did you know they did burgers? I never did. I've been to Buffalo Wild Wings a million times. It would never occur to me to get a burger at a Buffalo Wild Wings. A double smash burger, American cheese, bacon, grilled onions, pickled Fresno chili peppers, and a Hatch chili aioli. Yeah, okay. Cheddar's Scratch Kitchen is on the list. Never heard of it. Cheesecake Factory. Do what? Denny's and Outback Steakhouse. Clearly, there's an awful lot of burger living I have yet to do, and I still need to do. So excuse me while I track down some new burgers.

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0: The Doors with Riders on the Storm on Steve Gorman Rocks April. That's the last song Jim Morrison ever sang in the studio.
1: What? Wow.
0: Yes,
1: that's
0: indeedy.
1: A good one to go out to.
0: I would say he left on a high for sure. Steve Gorman, sports!
1: Sports? Oh, yeah.
0: It's coming up in a few minutes, as is today in rock music history. But right now, it's the first single from Jimi Hendrix. This is Hey Joe.

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0: muscles as we get older. 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I'm Dr. Sanjay Gupta, helping you live a better life.
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John Mellencamp, Jack and Diane on Steve Gorman Rocks. Mellencamp famously was assigned the name Johnny Cougar when he signed his record deal. And then it was John Cougar, and then it was John Cougar Mellencamp, and then finally he was just simply the name he was given at birth, John Mellencamp. Had to dance the dance a little bit. He always said, I didn't want to be called Johnny Cougar, but they weren't going to let me sign the record deal unless I took that name. And I didn't want to go back to Indiana empty-handed. I get it. It's easier, I think, for bands to maintain a sense of identity than it is individual artists. There's like a strength in numbers. If anybody had ever asked the young Metallica to change their name or to do anything to make them more commercially feasibly acceptable, they probably would have thrown punches. Metallica has done it their way and only their way from day one, because to them, that's the most important thing. Nothing else matters.

0: Jerry on Steve Gorman Rocks. Here's your host, Steve Gorman.
1: April, it is May the 28th. Let's look back today in rock music history.
2: Let's go. I'm ready.
1: On this day in 1966, all four of the Beatles spent the day at a hotel room in London, England with Bob Dylan.
2: That's cool.
1: They were watching footage from an upcoming documentary film about Dylan called Don't Look Back. All four Beatles, Bob Dylan, hanging out together. Something tells me it smelled like pot smoke in that room. On this day in 1976, the Allman Brothers broke up for a little while because Greg Allman was picked up in a drug bust and testified against a dude named Scooter Herring, the band's tour manager. He was charged with drug trafficking, and Greg Allman threw him under the bus. April, on this day in 1982, a movie hit movie theaters called Rocky III, the giant song from the movie that was a huge hit, Eye of the Tiger, from a band called Survivor. They were from Chicago, and they were basically nobodies. And Sylvester Stallone met them and asked them to write a song. He said, can you write a song called Eye of the Tiger? So they wrote the song. But get this, April. He originally was hoping the theme song would be Queen's Another One Bites the Dust and was rejected by the artist. Your boy Freddie and his bandmates said, no, we're good, Sly. Thanks, but no thanks.
2: Yeah, we're a little more sophisticated than your beat 'em up movies.
1: Yeah, they were like, listen, we're the band that brought the world Fat Bottom Girls. We're too highbrow for you.
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21: If you are struggling with substance abuse, alcohol, pills, whatever it may be, first of all, it's nothing to be ashamed of. We know addiction is a brain disease, and we also know getting into recovery can be tough. Also, in case this helps, I want to tell you about a new study out of Harvard School of Public Health, which found that spiritual belief, the idea of a steady religious practice, had a protective effect from addiction. Experts we talked to told us there were probably a few reasons why this might be the case. Number one, excessive drug and alcohol use would not be the norm in a religious community, and people want to fit in. Two, a belief in a higher power provides people with hope and solace, great foils for addiction. And three, and I think there's some merit to this, regular attendance in a faith community also provides connection. Just like in AA, camaraderie and social support is often what you need. I'm Dr. Sanjay Gupta, helping you live a better life.
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Bon Jovi wanted Dead or Alive on Steve Gorman Rocks. That's from 1986 album Slippery When Wet. But it was a few years later at the MTV Video Music Awards in 1989 that that song birthed a legendary TV show. John Bon Jovi and Richie Sambora appeared at the VMAs, two dudes sitting on stools with acoustic guitars, and they performed that song. An unplugged performance, if you will. And a few of the guys that worked for MTV watching it said, wow, I wonder if artists would like to play acoustic sets. Maybe we could do this special events every now and again. Let's get more acoustic shows. That idea led to the creation of a show called Unplugged, which, if you remember the 90s, was huge on VH1 and MTV. All of a sudden, all the bad boys of rock bands in the world wanted to show that, oh yeah, we can do it acoustically too. Thank goodness for that song on that night and that idea.

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0: Paradise City Guns and Roses on Steve Gorman Rocks. Steve, have you ever met Axl Rose? Because you've met everybody.
1: I have never met the man. No, never once.
0: Why? Is he that elusive? He just never, like, did you have a planned meeting and he just didn't show up because that's how he rolls?
1: No, I'm that elusive. He's the last guy on earth I ever wanted to be in a room with.
0: He might surprise you, though. I feel like, would he be different in person? Because you're friends with Slash, you know? Like, and I'm not asking you to gossip about Axl and see what does Slash say, but, what did Slash say?
1: It never even comes up. The quickest way to get Slash to hang up a phone call is go, "Hey, man, what's going on with Axl?"
0: Right.

Wheel in the Sky, Journey on Steve Gorman Rocks. Journey is on their farewell tour right now. And Jonathan Cain, the keyboardist, the man responsible for so many of their biggest hit songs, appeared on something called the Rock and Roll High School Podcast. He said, you know, this tour is a grind, one off, two on, one off, two on. And so they're feeling their age, make no mistake about it. He said, four shows a week, it's pretty grueling.

0: make no mistake about it. He said, four shows a week, it's pretty grueling. 2 hours and 15 minutes every night. It's definitely tough on all of them. But he also said, you know, the main reason we're pulling the plug is we're just repeating ourselves. We're doing the same thing year in and year out. New albums don't move the needle. It just seems like we've got to move in different directions to stay inspired, to stay fresh. For Neil Sean, not sure about that. He has applied for a patent for something called Journey Beyond, which probably is going to cover sound recordings, video releases, merchandise, and live performances. And Neil Sean, in fact, said that, I'm nowhere near done playing the band's music. Well, that right there explains why it's probably best they pull the plug. These guys are on different planets in terms of what they want to do moving forward.
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11: Have you ever noticed that you mostly breathe through one nostril at a time? Even when you're not sick, even when your allergies aren't bothering you. The body actually switches the dominant nostril as frequently as every 2 hours while we're awake. That's according to Adam Taylor, an anatomy professor at Lancaster University in the UK. This alternating cycle is automatic. It's regulated subconsciously by the hypothalamus in the brain, he said. Your body does this to give each nostril a chance to rest and repair so they don't get too dried out, which could make it easier for pathogens and inflammation to cause damage. Now, Taylor also said studies suggest the left nostril may be more dominant, and when the right nostril is dominant, the body is in a more alert or even stressed state. Who knew? Pretty fascinating stuff. I'm Dr. Sanjay Gupta, helping you live a better life.
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Yes, Owner of a Lonely Heart on Steve Gorman Rocks. The most unexpected hit song probably of the 1980s. I mean, that's a 70s dinosaur prog rock band suddenly on top of the pop charts. No one saw that coming. Here's REO Speedwagon. Roll with the Changes.

REO Speedwagon, Roll with the Changes on Steve Gorman Rocks from the 1978 album with a tremendous title. You can tune a piano, but you can't tune a fish. Van Halen's sixth album was by far the biggest one yet at the time. 1984 put them on top of the album charts, had them on top of the singles charts all over planet Earth. The song Jump, and then Hot for Teacher, and then this one, Panama. The video and the song, absolutely fantastic.

0: Panama Van Halen on Steve Gorman. Rocksteve, David Lee Roth, is he genius frontman or just wildly confident? Like, was there method to his madness, or was he just confident, not even thinking about it going out there on stage? Because he had something different.
1: I think he was the former. I think, well, he was incredibly confident, but he was also really, really, really bright and could read a room. And he recognized what works and what doesn't work. And he would never repeat a mistake. I think for that era, the late 70s, early 80s, when Van Halen established themselves, I think he was the greatest frontman working at that time. In hard rock music, anyway, for sure. He was sort of this combination of all these different elements of people that had come before him, and he put it all together with a new sort of presentation, if you will. But you said the main word, the confidence, or the arrogance, or the ego, whatever. It made for great, great frontman action, and he was unlike anybody before or since.
0: Or the drugs, either one.
1: Everything I just said, you can replace it with, nope, he was high as a kite.
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4: 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Pretty disconcerting. That's according to new research out of UC Irvine. But really, this isn't our fault, at least not entirely. We can blame technology and the world around us. Attention, it turns out, is not an unlimited resource. 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Try to knock out the more complicated stuff during that time. It's also important to take breaks every so often so you can more easily lock in when you're trying to concentrate. One expert said, even trying to visualize where you want to end your day with everything all wrapped up or with tons left to do, that can act as a real motivator. 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
1: Want to talk rock music with a rock star? Get out a pen and paper. We're giving out Steve's number so you can do just that. 844-446-7626. This is Steve Gorman Rocks.

Soundgarden, Black Hole Sun on Steve Gorman Rocks. There is just nobody that does it quite like Chris Cornell. Not just a great singer, but a uniquely great singer. That guy's voice, I mean, he was born to front a hard-driving rock band, and that is, of course, exactly what he did. Not just with Soundgarden. Don't sleep on Audioslave, another great rock band that Chris Cornell was at the helm of for quite some time. The members of Soundgarden are going to have some new music that Chris was working on. They've completed it. We're still waiting for it to hit the scene. Can't wait to hear what will be the final Soundgarden recordings once they're released.

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1: 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Hell, let me know.
0: Well, you've done it. 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And Steve Gorman Rocks will put you on the air.

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0: Welcome to the machine, Pink Floyd on Steve Gorman Rock. Steve, you know, if I needed like an update in sports, like just kind of a general consensus of what's going on, where do you think I could find that?
1: If you would just hold your horses and show some patience, give me a few minutes, we'll have Steve Gorman Sports dialed up for you.
0: What? That's the best part of the night.
1: And I'm not going to tell you what I'm going to talk about. You're going to have to wait and see. Until that time, April, you will remain in the dark, just like this song by Billy Squier.

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1: Steve Gorman Sports. Shohei Ohtani of the Los Angeles Dodgers is unlike any baseball player I've ever seen. A lot of people compare him to Babe Ruth. Obviously, I never saw Babe Ruth. He died a long time before I was born. But that's the first name that comes to mind because you're talking about a starting pitcher who also is a great batter when he's the designated hitter. Last night, Shohei Ohtani reminded the world, oh yeah, he's not like other players. In L.A. against the Colorado Rockies, he led the game off with a 425-foot home run to straightaway center. And then he gave up one run in six no-hit innings that lowered his ERA to 0.82. And after the game, he was angry because he had had four walks. He also hit a batter with a pitch. He couldn't get over that fact. This guy is built in a lab of, let's just build the perfect baseball player for the 2020s. The size, the strength. Oh, and let's make him a pitcher, too. In the last 13 games, he's hitting .383. He now has three leadoff home runs in games that he's pitching for his career. See Ohtani if you can. There won't be another one like him anytime soon.
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Deep Purple, Smoke on the Water from 1972 on Steve Gorman Rocks. The 70s, yeah, pretty good decade for rock music, safe to say, because in 1974, you had things like this hitting the airwaves. Skynyrd, Sweet Home Alabama.

0: please. It's time for Classic Rock Rewind with April Rose on Steve Gorman Rocks.
1: 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On this day in 1984, Bob Dylan hit the stage after a three-year hiatus. He started his European tour in Verona, Italy, joined by a number of pretty famous friends. Santana opened for Dylan, who played with Stones guitarist Mick Taylor. Plus, they surprised fans at different shows with guests like Bono, Van Morrison, and Eric Clapton. So what was Bob doing during that three-year hiatus? Making his 22nd studio album, Infidels, and probably gearing up for his huge tour with over 100 shows after this quick European stint. A true legend. That's your Classic Rock Rewind. I'm April Rose, and this is Steve Gorman Rocks.

0: Bob Dylan knocking on heaven's door on Steve Gorman Rocks. We play the Guns N' Roses version of that song pretty regularly around here. It's been covered dozens and dozens of times by many, many different artists from all genres of the rock universe. Bob Dylan has had many of his songs covered, but Knocking on Heaven's Door is just one of those. You can't get it wrong. I've never heard a version of that song where the vibe and the mood and the message didn't come across loud and clear. Dylan is a songwriter like few before or since. Paul McCartney just gave an interview, and he talked about seeing Bob Dylan a few years ago at a festival. And McCartney said, "I get nervous around Bob." Think about that. Paul McCartney, the greatest rock and roll songwriter of all time, still gets nervous to be around Bob Dylan. Because the Beatles owe a huge debt to the writing of Bob Dylan, and that's one thing Paul McCartney has never lost sight of.
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11: A Better Life with Dr. Sanjay Gupta.
3: We all know how important it is to stay active as we age, especially as we get older. But I've come to realize that for as good as people are about getting their cardio in, a lot of older folks really don't seem to be doing the recommended amount of strength training or even understand why it's so important. It helps you stay functional and therefore independent for as long as possible. Certified strength and conditioning specialist Dana Santis says a great place to start is not with dumbbells or barbells, but with your body weight, which allows you to build strength while also learning how your body moves and where your limitations exist. It also reduces the risk of overwhelming your connective tissue, which adapts more slowly than muscles as we get older. Once you're comfortable, you can dial up that intensity, but do it slowly, do it carefully. I'm Dr. Sanjay Gupta, helping you live a better life.
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The Ramones, I Want to Be Sedated on Steve Gorman Rocks. On my morning show on KQRS in Minneapolis, St. Paul, last week, we had a bracket. We were asking people to vote for the top punk rock album of all time. And spoiler alert, the Ramones won that competition. Their self-titled debut album from 1976 was hands down the clear winner. And I was very happy about that. The Ramones are American punk rock. 1976, most of us were not aware of the punk rock movement yet. That was one of the first shots fired at the machinery that was big label rock and roll music, what later we would call corporate rock. The Ramones started and led the charge, and they're still and forever one of the most impactful bands of all time.

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The Who, Pinball Wizard on Steve Gorman Rocks. That from the Tommy soundtrack, the first official rock opera ever released. What a concept Pete Townsend had. People laughed until they heard the results. We've got Tesla Unplugged with the song Signs coming up. But first, Billy Idol, Rebel Yell.

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0: It's time for Questionable Wisdom on Steve Gorman Rocks. 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
2: Okay.
1: Now, Terry wants to know, do you ever just not like your grandkid? Okay. This is terrible. He has a 12-year-old grandson who he just doesn't get along with. He says, there's nothing wrong with the kid. They're just polar opposites. And he gets on his nerves constantly. So the kid is so concerned with social media, the way he looks, being politically correct. And Terry doesn't know what to do with him. Steve, is this normal to not like your own grandchild?
2: You know what? I don't think it's that abnormal. I mean, elderly people who haven't been around kids for a while can have very short fuses. You know, it's a lot of energy to be around a 12-year-old, especially one who is in a world with social media. But I hope you certainly love the kid. As a grandparent, your job is just to offer unconditional love and support. I get being a little annoyed or not understanding where your grandkid's coming from, but it doesn't matter. Just accept that that's who they are, encourage them, and let them know you have their back regardless. That's the job of Grandpa Terry.
1: Or, you know, his job could be completely ridiculing him for being obsessed with social media and his looks. And how fun would that be, just bullying your grandkids, Steve?
2: April, I fully agree with the sentiment, but that's what I was going to say. It's not his job. That's his hobby. His job is to provide unconditional love. His hobby is to belittle the poor little bastard. So you can do both, Terry.
1: Good. I love this.
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drums. Look at that mama, she got it sticking in the cameraman. Oh, look at her, so. And he's up there. What's that? Hawaiian noises. He's banging on the bongos like a chimpanzee. Oh, that ain't working.

Dire Straits from the Brothers in Arms album of 1985 with Money for Nothing right there, with a strong assist from their friend Sting, who's singing that high part, I Want My MTV. Up next, Guns N' Roses. Nobody helping Axl with the vocal on this one. It's all Axl W. Rose, Sweet Child of Mine.

Guns N' Roses on Steve Gorman Rocks. Two members of Guns N' Roses are from Indiana. Axl Rose, whose name at birth was Bill Bailey, and Izzy Stradlin, whose name I don't actually know. But what a great couple of stage names, Izzy and Axl. Two dudes from very small town Indiana went to L.A. to seek fame and fortune. And I would say it's a safe bet that they both got way more than they ever bargained for or ever imagined even possible. Another Indiana musician who did not head west for a career. He stayed right home in the heartland, and he did it his way, always writing about the places he was from and the people that raised him and his worldview cemented in those days in Indiana. It's John Mellencamp. This is Pink Houses.

0: 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Here's your host, Steve Gorman.
1: April, it is May the 28th. Let's look back today in rock music history.
2: Let's go. I'm ready.
1: On this day in 1966, all four of the Beatles spent the day at a hotel room in London, England with Bob Dylan.
2: That's cool.
1: They were watching footage from an upcoming documentary film about Dylan called Don't Look Back. All four Beatles, Bob Dylan, hanging out together. Something tells me it smelled like pot smoke in that room. On this day in 1976, the Allman Brothers broke up for a little while because Greg Allman was picked up in a drug bust and testified against a dude named Scooter Herring, the band's tour manager. He was charged with drug trafficking, and Greg Allman threw him under the bus. April, on this day in 1982, a movie hit movie theaters called Rocky III. The giant song from the movie that was a huge hit, Eye of the Tiger, from a band called Survivor. They were from Chicago, and they were basically nobodies. And Sylvester Stallone met them and asked them to write a song. He said, can you write a song called Eye of the Tiger? So they wrote the song. But get this, April. He originally was hoping the theme song would be Queen's Another One Bites the Dust and was rejected by the artist. Your boy Freddie and his bandmates said, no, we're good, Sly. Thanks, but no thanks.
2: Yeah, we're a little more sophisticated than your beat 'em up movies.
1: Yeah, they were like, listen, we're the band that brought the world Fat Bottom Girls. We're too highbrow for you.
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0: Start your morning with Bob and Tom. Then crank it up with Southern Colorado's classic rock chick, Gina Cavalli. 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
1: A better life with Dr. Sanjay Gupta.
2: Breast cancer is the most common cancer among women in the world. And according to a new study out of the University of Washington School of Medicine, an estimated 3.5 million cases a year are expected by 2050. Now, the good news is we've gotten so much better at screening, earlier detection, and cutting-edge treatments in many countries, including here in the United States. But even here in America, black women have a death rate from breast cancer that is 40% higher than white women, a disparity that exists despite our world-class treatment infrastructure. So what can you do to lower your risk? Eat less red meat? Try your best to manage your blood sugar and your weight? Exercise is really important. Cut back on drinking, quit smoking. And remember this, you should start getting mammograms. At what age? 40. That's when you should start. I'm Dr. Sanjay Gupta, helping you live a better life.
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Start your morning with Bob and Tom. 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
1: Ladies and gentlemen, we're glad you joined us. You found it. It's the Bob and Tom Show with Tom Griswold, Chick McGee, Christy Lee, Josh Arnold, and a cast of misfits ready to entertain you. Now, ready or not, here we go. 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
2: Hey, thank you for tuning in to the Bob and Tom Show. We're in the O'Reilly Auto Parts Studios. There's Christy Lee.
3: Hi.
2: There's Pat Godwin.
4: Hello, Chick.
2: Hello, indeed. There's Jess Hooker.
5: Hi.
2: There's Josh Arnold.
6: Hello.
2: Hello. There's Ace Cosby.
7: Howdy.
2: Howdy. I'm Chick. Hello, Tom. We got our special guest.
8: Hello. There he is.
3: Al.
9: It's comedian Al Jackson. Where are you exactly?
8: I am in the room I'm usually in, but I had to turn my computer because my girlfriend is obsessed that somebody's going to see her coming out of the shower. And one time it happened, she had a towel on, but it scarred her. Shout out to whatever Bob and Top fan was like, hey, I saw that girl in the towel. I was like, do you understand how many hours of arguments you have cost me now? So she got obsessed with people seeing her. So I have a weird angle where it looks like a guy was sleeping on my couch over the shoulder.
3: Yeah.
9: Al, many years ago, there used to be a movie called Feed. Do you remember this chick? And it was just someone had been taping.
2: Give me more.
9: Someone had been sort of taping the when news shows and stuff were getting hooked up.
2: Oh, Feed. Yes.
9: They'd be feeding audio and video before they'd actually go on the air.
2: It was wonderful. The presidential election, I believe.
9: And so there, all kinds of stuff would be happening because they don't think they're on the air.
2: Right.
9: But someone.
8: It is. Yeah. So, we were. Oh, go ahead. Finish that. I have a story about that.
9: What I'm wondering, and someone probably has already done this. Has someone done that for broadcasts like this, where they are, when people are on Zoom calls and stuff? Mm-hmm. I wonder if someone has compiled a thing of what's going on in the background.
3: I bet they have.
9: Because so many news shows now, obviously we do it all the time. It's great. You don't have to have everybody come in because you can get virtually anybody to Zoom you.
3: Mm-hmm.
9: And then I know that there are people who do it that I've read that there are, art directors that will go to somebody's house and make sure that the stuff in back of them makes them look more intelligent than they are.
3: Stage it.
9: They'll put books there and they'll put them sideways. Mm-hmm. Oh, look, who's reading the Richmond Lattimore translation of the Odyssey?
3: Oh.
9: You know.
2: Oh, you mean Dick Lattimore?
9: Yeah. Oh, yeah. Huge Dick.
8: But I will say this. There is definitely, compilations of people who either their partner walks in totally naked, or, you know, there's a lot of compilations of the people that do what that CNN anchor did. Remember when it was during COVID and Jeffrey Toobin, I think his name was.
9: The lawyer, the writer of the O.J. Simpson book.
3: Mm-hmm.
9: Guy's a brilliant writer. But what did he get? He got caught, what, jacking it or something?
3: Oh, really?
8: Yeah, he okay, I think he tried to pause his computer. And he thought he had two laptops. I guess one was the sinner laptop and one was the saint. And he left he thought he paused one. And there's another one that is my all-time favorite. I bet you Jess has seen this. Jess, have you seen Daniel's camera? It was like from 2 years ago.
5: No.
8: Nobody know.
5: No, tell me.
8: Oh my, it is the best. There's like a Zoom call for some company. It's like one of those Zooms where it's like nine people.
3: Yeah.
8: And this became such an internet sensation. Everybody has their favorite reaction, but there's a guy named Daniel and, you know, he's just part of this group of nine. And he says something like, hey, this isn't my department, so can I go on pause? And somebody else in the department's like, go ahead. He pushes pause, but it comes off a pause. So Daniel gets up, goes out of the room, comes back with lotion and Kleenex.
3: Oh, no.
8: And it is like the thing that after like five times brought me so much joy. is there like a Latina on there? She must have had brothers because she was so early. She just goes, Daniel, turn your camera off. Like he didn't even come back to his chair. She immediately knew. She's like, yeah. And everybody else is, you know, having coffee and, you know, BSing through this meeting. And he is still off pause and you can see him looking for the porn he wants. Oh, and then he just leans back and slowly everybody is just scattering. But yes, Daniel's camera will change your life. It's like a family of people that are obsessed with this clip. Yes.
9: Yikes.
3: Yeah.
9: The closest thing that's happened to me lately, although it's not especially damning, sometimes I will, if I'm in my car, I will dictate a text. You know what I'm saying?
4: Yeah.
3: Yes. Talk to text.
9: Yeah, and sure. Yeah, that can be a problem if you think you've got the mic off and say the radio's on or whatever.
3: Oh, and it continues to pick it up.
9: It can. Yes. Yeah, there can be some. But nothing, you know, nothing as sexy as Daniel.
8: Tom, when you watch the clip, I just want you to peep the amount of time there's one girl that as soon as she sees, she goes, turn your camera off. Like she just,
9: he doesn't hear her. She doesn't.
8: No, because he doesn't have his headphones on.
9: Oh,
8: and he doesn't think the meetings, he thinks he's paused in his meeting and this is his fun time. So he is locked into whatever site he was getting ready to enjoy.
9: I'll weigh in. And I was talking to a friend of mine in the corporate world who's actually intelligent and knows what he's doing. And he was saying the biggest waste of time are group Zoom meetings. It's just a complete joke when you've got, you know, 12 people up there. You think meetings are boring when you're there in person. But the point of
8: Tom, I have one question for you guys.
9: Yeah.
8: Does Daniel have to quit?
4: He wasn't exposed, right?
8: Let's say he wasn't, then that's the other funny thing is they can't end it because he's the host of the meeting.
4: Oh.
8: So they can't close it. But like, I don't know how far he got, but is that fireable?
9: I think that would be actionable. There's probably a, what do they call moral turpitude clause in his contract that might,
2: that's what kind of what I was going to say, but
9: because that would be considered exposure, perhaps.
2: If they don't fire him, you know, another person, another fireable offense, they'll go, well, you didn't fire Daniel. Why are you firing me?
8: That's a good point.
2: So,
8: that's the new bar.
9: But the other thing is, I hope Daniel's probably had to have plastic surgery or move to New Zealand because, I mean, the guy's going to be
2: Kylie
9: famous.
2: Minogue.
3: Okay, I'm watching this right now, and he does, you see him unbuckle his pants and pull his pants down.
2: Whoa!
3: But he sits down before you see anything.
2: Hey, Josh, I don't know what he's trying to do here. What?
5: No idea. He might have a mosquito bite.
3: I don't know, but all the other people on the cameras are like, whoa, no.
4: Yeah.
8: Christy Lee, just take your time because you're going to watch it like 10 times. And every time, just pick one person in the Zoom because there's a black woman that just will not put her coffee down. But you can see her slowly. And then there's an Asian dude that doesn't see it. And then he just stands straight up like a mouse ran across the floor. It's amazing.
3: This poor man is probably, can you imagine? I can't imagine. Yeah. He can't show his face anywhere.
8: I would shave his beard off right away.
9: I have a question. Is he looking at one of the ladies in the Zoom?
3: No, he's looking at porn.
9: Okay.
4: He has another window open.
9: Yeah. I see.
3: Yeah.
9: You can do that when you're
8: not a selfish choice, Tom. It's not Tom. Either.
9: No, I'm so computer illiterate, I wouldn't know how to bring porn up on a Zoom call anyway. So
8: Tom just writes in the meeting notes, can you ladies play with your hair for a little while? Come on.
2: It would help me if you put your feet up on the monitor.
8: That's it. I'm done.
9: Comedian Al Jackson is our guest. And Al, I've got time to squeeze out another a stupid question. And I don't know if you saw this. Chick McGee enlightened me to this. I believe it was Bryce Harper. There's a video of Bryce that's being used throughout Major League Baseball, actually. He does what Chick and I both do, and I want to see if you do this. When it's toothbrush time, I have my own sink at my house, and I obviously have my own toothbrush, but I use my own toothpaste. And I don't want to get into the variety of toothpaste that I have, but it's extensive. and Kelly does not approve of this.
2: All right!
9: I take the toothpaste, I put it in my mouth, I take the toothpaste, I put it in my mouth, then start brushing.
2: Right.
9: I don't apply the toothpaste to the brush.
2: That's exactly right.
9: What is your technique?
8: You don't put the toothpaste on the brush?
3: No, he doesn't.
9: I put it directly in my mouth. And
2: you squirt the toothpaste into your mouth and then take the brush and go in and get it.
4: Yeah, they don't have time to put it on the brush.
8: I was about to say, Tom, get up 5 minutes earlier.
3: No
8: That's
3: joke.
8: Really... I kind of like...
2: No, no, I just like the feeling of something squirting into my mouth is why I do it.
8: No, I think that's why I never like jelly donuts. I don't want anything to explode in my mouth. I never like that.
9: Did you ever get that gum they used to call cum gum? Yeah. Remember that stuff?
3: Oh, my God.
2: Freshen up.
4: Any opportunity.
2: Oh, my God, look at... Al, that's the worried laughing look.
4: Yeah,
2: look at him.
9: That's what it's called?
3: Yeah.
9: So, Al, you actually put it on the brush.
8: Absolutely. Don't you want to see how much you're doling out, bro?
2: No, it's all right.
4: You
2: I got
4: put it on the brush, and then you dip it under the water, and
3: exactly.
4: then you put it in your
3: brush. That's exactly right. Yeah. She's
2: wrong.
8: No 100%. Discussion.
4: Yes.
9: I'd have to see some percentage numbers. In any event, can you explain to Al the Bryce Harper situation?
2: Well, now he put up on TikTok him brushing his teeth in this manner, and some genius at one of the other teams is doing it to stalk him, if you will, now. So when he comes up to bat, they put it on the big screen TV, and opposing
9: fans
2: of the other team are booing him because he's brushing his teeth.
9: So you and I are in some kind of a minority.
3: Yeah, you
2: That's
3: are.
2: That's exactly right.
3: Mm-hmm.
9: I'm surprised.
3: Do you brush your teeth in the shower?
2: That. Yep.
9: No.
3: I know a lot of people that do
2: what
3: that.
2: What is it?
3: Brush your teeth in the shower?
2: I mix it up.
3: Do you?
2: Yeah.
8: I do too. Yeah. I'm team chick on that one. If I'm on vacation and I got one of those night showers, I'm going to be in there for a while.
2: Oh,
8: I'm
2: going
8: to Daniels camera it up and then brush my teeth.
3: But then you're rinsing with hot water.
2: That's right.
3: No.
2: Yeah.
9: Okay. Well, that's Al, that's going to be... Oop, we don't have time for any words today, so I guess we'll just have to leave it there.
8: I was brought into your life today to... Bring Daniel's camera.
3: And I for one, am very grateful.
2: Very nice.
3: Thank you.
8: Yes, you're going to go down a rabbit hole, Christy.
9: The thing is, Daniel's camera sounds like such an innocent, like a children's book.
3: Yeah.
9: About a kid, a kid discovering the joys of photography.
3: Doing nature photography.
4: We think of Daniel
8: about Tyler. A kid having to change schools.
9: Yeah. Is it clear in the beginning of this thing what the topic is of the business meeting?
8: I was listening to that. I've examined it so many times. I can't really tell. It's one of where it's like, oh, Tom, this is your department, so make sure you circle back with Christy. It's just like it's a company that just runs on platitudes from the office.
9: Okay. All right. Well, we got to check out. Are you working this weekend?
8: Not this weekend. Just got back from Eugene, Oregon. Shout out. Had a great time at Olson Road Comedy Club. I will be at Dr. Grin's next month. First of the month, like Bone Thugs and Harmony. So come see me the first weekend of the month at Dr. Grin's in
9: Detroit.
8: No, it's Grand Rapids, baby.
9: Oh, Grand Shout Rapids. Out. Sorry. Sorry. Okay. Well, thanks, Al.
3: Bye,
8: Al.
3: I
8: love y'all.
9: All right. Now, I got to get. I know what I got to do. I got to remind you that we have the pop up store. It's popped back up. I've just been handed this.
4: Yes.
9: Set of photographs.
4: We got the high vis. We got to get the high vis out there.
2: Yeah,
4: Tom.
2: The neon green.
9: Oh, that's what that's called?
4: Yeah, where I wrote high vis.
9: I thought that said visor. I thought it was.
4: Oh, mother of God.
9: I thought it was for the visor up there.
4: No, that's where it says visor.
9: Oh, it sure does.
2: You see the difference between viz and visor?
9: I do now.
4: Okay, good.
9: They both begin, though, with the same three letters.
2: To Columbia University.
3: I know.
9: We go to bobandtom.com. Check out the store. We call it the pop-up store. And it's got those cool trucker hats as well.
4: Yep.
9: Right now, I want to remind you that you don't have to, I guess, be reminded that things seem to be a little pricey these days. Perhaps you could use some extra cash. You may be literally living in extra cash right now because the value of your property, if you own a home, is probably significantly more than it was just a few years ago. I went through some stats earlier today, but as you know, the average house in the United States of America, the average property, has gone up substantially just in the last 5 years. 40% to 50% in the last 10 years, significantly more. What does that mean? Well, you don't have to sell your house to take advantage of the fact that it's worth more. 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
20: Making sure your kids get enough sleep. It's one of the most important things you can do for them as a parent, and yet it's often overlooked. Not only does sleep in the early years set the stage for mental and physical health, it also creates the foundation for how one sleeps later in life. That's according to the National Sleep Foundation. Now, that organization recommends 14 to 17 hours a night for newborns, 12 to 15 for infants, 11 to 14 for toddlers, 10 to 13 for preschoolers, and 9 to 11 for school-aged children. When it's age appropriate, start by talking to your kids about why sleep is important. It helps their body grow, helps their brains learn, helps their mood stay steady. Don't underestimate the importance of a routine. You can even narrate what you're doing step by step to help them along the way. I'm Dr. Sanjay Gupta, helping you live a better life.
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1: Hey, welcome back to the Bob and Tom Show. We are live from the O'Reilly Auto Parts Studios. Christy Lee's at the news desk.
2: Hello.
1: Pat Godwin's there.
3: Hey, Josh.
1: There's Jess Hooker.
4: Hi.
1: Chick McGee at the sports desk.
5: Hey.
1: There's Ace Cosby.
6: Hey.
1: I am Josh Arnold. There's Tom.
7: We'll check in now with Christy Lee. She's over there at the news desk. Have we missed anything?
4: We've missed a lot. We haven't started the news yet.
7: No wonder the world's in such bad shape. We have no idea what's going on.
4: Wendy's held a mascot look-alike contest in celebration of World Redhead Day.
6: There we go.
4: Tom, I'm surprised you weren't there.
7: Ugh.
4: Yeah, I know.
7: I like Wendy's. I don't like...
6: Now, for those of you who might be relatively new to the Bob and Tom Show, during Tom's formative years...
4: Yes.
6: Correct me if I misspeak in any way, Tom. You spent a sleepover, if you will, with a friend of yours, and that friend had a mother who was a redhead.
7: That's correct.
6: And she insisted on taking her son and his guest into the shower and having a shower with him.
7: It was one of my first sleepovers. I will never forget it.
4: Was it a walk-in shower or was it a tub shower?
7: It was a walk-in.
6: Walk-in shower.
7: I could show you the house. And
4: was it a big shower? Or
7: not particularly.
6: And he was a small child.
7: I mean, if that had happened.
4: Because in those years, the walk-in showers were tiny.
7: If you did that today, you'd be arrested.
4: Of course you would.
6: Rightfully, you should have been arrested then.
7: And my buddy, I was probably six, maybe.
4: Yeah.
6: And what, were you 4 feet tall, 3.5 feet tall?
7: I was right there.
6: Yeah.
7: At Redhead Central.
6: Right there at it.
7: And,
3: did you tell your parents?
7: I don't remember. I don't think I did. It scarred me for life.
6: My buddy,
7: he ended up moving away the next year. I swear to God, he's one of those TV pundits.
4: Oh, really?
7: Yeah. He shows up like on CNN with these panels of people.
4: Are you in contact with him?
7: No, I haven't. But as soon as I saw him, I went, "Oh my God, is that the same?" And I Googled it, and it's him. All right,
5: it is.
4: USA Today reports
7: he's got a nice full head of hair. Which
1: is it red?
4: Is he red?
7: I think it was. He's white now. But don't they say that the thickest hair on a human being is a redhead?
1: Oh, really?
6: No, I didn't know that.
4: I mean,
7: the most per square inch or something.
6: No, I thought it was the exact opposite. Least per square inch.
7: For some, I think. Yeah, I mean, not for the prince of whatever he is. He's losing it, but...
6: how bushy was Mrs. Redhead?
7: Oh, God.
4: USA Today.
7: Like Yoko Ono-esque.
4: USA Today reports the competition held at Seaport Square in New York City saw nearly 24 participants sporting red wigs and big tails.
1: Well, red wigs doesn't count.
4: That's what I would say.
5: No.
4: Thank you, Josh. Wendy Thomas, of course, the daughter of Wendy's founder, Dave Thomas.
6: The Wendy.
4: And the original Wendy, who inspired the brand's mascot, was one of the judges at the contest.
6: Okay. Hey, Tom, I heard Mrs. Redhead looked like she had carrot top and an arm lock. Is that true? Headlock. Is that?
7: Yep. Absolutely.
6: Wow.
7: Carrot top could have entered that. It would have even had to put on makeup.
4: Yeah. An Ohio woman named Jennifer was crowned the winner and awarded the grand prize. Of free Dave's single hamburgers for a year. There you go.
5: Oh, it's the yarn wig.
1: Don't like these wigs at all.
5: No.
4: Nope. No, it should have been real redheads.
7: Are you aware of this is something obscure?
6: And it should be for
5: five
6: life.
5: Guys in there.
6: It should be a single for life.
1: It doesn't make any sense.
7: Does anyone know this?
5: The one girl in the middle has the real red hair. Yeah. You see her?
7: Yeah, that should be. The folds and blue trim on the white collar of the Wendy's logo spell out a word.
4: I know what it is. Is it mom?
7: Yep.
4: Yeah.
5: Oh, that's cute.
4: Mm-hmm.
7: Wow. That's amazing.
6: It's not cheese?
7: How did you know that, Christy?
4: I read that somewhere. I saw it somewhere.
5: And Wendy was adopted, right?
6: I believe so.
5: Yeah, they did a lot for the adoption community.
7: Wasn't he adopted?
6: I think Dave was adopted.
5: Oh, really?
6: Too.
7: Okay, here we go. Fast food mascots. Okay, who knows? Some of these are pretty simple.
6: the Burger King, Ronald McDonald.
7: Yeah. Grimace.
3: What's going on?
4: What is going on?
3: I don't know.
1: Before you dive into this, is there a reason? Is there an end game?
7: Yes.
5: Can we just fast forward
4: just,
5: to
4: yeah,
5: it?
4: Yeah, please.
7: You want to go right to number one?
6: Yeah, let's go.
5: What is your end game?
1: Well, first off, what are the parameters here?
6: Yeah.
1: Most recognized?
7: Yeah. Fast food mascots.
1: Well, don't say yeah. You didn't tell us.

0: Most popular
1: yeah.
0: restaurants in America?
2: Because what it sounded like was a guy who saw something on the internet, clicked it, and just wanted to read it to
3: yep.
2: us.
3: Yep. Yeah.
0: You are walking
4: you mean like chick.
0: What are you talking about?
2: I don't mean like
3: we're
2: chick.
3: We're not on the internet. You're the one.
5: You know you can bookmark these and read them after the show.
4: Yeah. You don't want to know who the most popular mascot
3: is. It's got to be Ronald McDonald.
0: Hey, Tom, you know what? I want to know who the top five are.
5: You kiss ass.
4: What's interesting,
0: that's right.
4: What's interesting to me is it starts with Ronald McDonald, and the next one up is Colonel Sanders, which I guess he's kind of the mascot now.
5: He's number one in my heart.
2: He's yeah. been.
3: I want that chicken pot pie.
2: I was a kid.
3: Yeah.
4: But I mean, the point being, Ronald McDonald is a fictional character. Colonel Sanders was a real dude.
3: Okay.
5: Right? Yeah.
4: That doesn't have any significance. Then there's the Burger King.
3: Yeah.
4: And I find the Burger King a little bit creepy.
5: I'm with you.
0: I like the Burger King because he has an edge. I like that.
2: They leaned into it.
0: He's just staring. Yeah. Yeah.
4: Number four, of course, is the aforementioned Wendy. And then I don't even know who number five is.
0: Oh, okay, Jack in the Box?
4: Jollibee?
5: Oh, man, I don't know.
2: Is that the Long John Silver's pirate?
6: Maybe.
0: Does it say?
4: Says a
2: I would have thought that would have been Long John Silver.
5: that would have been my first guess.
3: There's a fried chicken place called Jollibee.
2: Maybe that's it.
4: Yeah.
5: I've never heard of it.
4: Nor, that's number five.
3: Yeah, Jollibee.
4: Okay, then, of course, the great Chuck E. Cheese. Mm-hmm.
0: He's the man. Remember he got arrested and taken to the police cruiser?
4: Yeah, and the distinction is it's a Chuck, first name.
0: Sure.
4: Middle initial E.
0: E.
4: Like Chuck E's in love.
0: Exactly.
4: It's Chuck E. Weiss.
0: Well, we're misspeaking. On his birth certificate, it's Charles Everett Cheese.
2: That's right.
4: Oh, I see. Okay. Yeah, good to know. Well, that's enough. Those are the significant ones.
3: Mm-hmm.
4: I don't want to bore you with any more.
2: No, honestly, the ones that we've never heard of are the not boring ones.
0: Yeah.
4: How about the Chick-fil-A cows? You got to love
3: them.
4: Well,
3: of course we know them. Yeah.
4: The Yo Quiero Taco Bell, is that still out there?
0: The Chihuahua?
5: No.
0: Not at all, no.
5: It'll come back.
2: Here, lizard, during the Godzilla promotion.
5: Yeah.
4: I saw a guy yesterday walking a hairless Chihuahua.
0: Is that
3: good
0: right?
3: For you.
0: What were you doing when you just taking a walk?
4: I was driving. I said, look at that.
0: Oh, you were driving.
5: Did you ask him to get in the car? Did you ask him if he needed a ride?
4: No, cute little guy.
0: The dog was a cute little guy.
4: I've developed a new appreciation for little chihuahuas, but this happened to be a hairless one. Huh. You don't see those very often.
0: Who has you talked into getting a chihuahua and you're going to make it seem like it's your idea?
4: A cop friend of mine.
0: Okay.
2: Uh-huh. There you go.
4: Yeah. Oh, Kelly would leave me before I'd be able to get a chihuahua. But it'd be fun having a little guy carry around.
0: Use your brain. There's your out, buddy. You got your health. What do you need being married for?
4: Number 10, the Hamburglar. And lastly, I've never heard of the Sponge Monkeys.
2: I haven't either.
0: No.
4: At Quiznos? What?
5: I don't know. That's new to me.
2: Quiznos. Were those the weird tumory looking things with like one tooth?
4: Yep.
0: Yeah. Is that that?
2: That was odd.
5: I don't know that one.
4: Yeah.
0: Quiznos has a nice sandwich.
3: Yeah, they do.
2: Are they even a thing?
4: And then Domino's, of course, has the Noid.
5: Oh, that was huge.
0: That's nuts.
2: Avoid the Noid.
5: Yeah. Mm-hmm.
4: And then finally, Little Caesars has Little Caesar, the cartoon.
2: Pizza, pizza.
4: Oh, and I'm sorry, Christy, I forgot the Arby's oven mitt.
2: Oh, yes. That guy was around for a while.
3: Yeah, he was.
4: Why? But then he got burned, and tragically.
0: He was locked in the oven.
4: Yeah, yeah. Can I play that Pillsbury Doughboy bit
3: when
4: we get back? Okay.
3: No.
4: Right now, I want to tell you about feeling comfortable and safe in your home and your abode. How do you do that, Chick?
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4: Thank you very much. Christy, what's coming up?
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12: How often do you stop to wonder whether you should share something that's revealing, maybe even embarrassing, with a partner, a friend, or even your boss? In her new book called Revealing, The Underrated Power of Oversharing, behavioral scientist Leslie John says doing just that can help you deepen relationships that are vital to your life. We need people to trust us in order to get things like love, friendship, and career success. That's what she told us. When you make yourself vulnerable by revealing something sensitive, it does make other people trust you. In turn, when you ask someone to reveal something about themselves, showing that interest will generally lead someone to like you more. Why? Because people like to be asked about themselves, she says. It also signals that they are discriminating and choosy, but in a good way. I'm Dr. Sanjay Gupta, helping you live a better life.
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2: Hey, welcome back to the Bob and Tom Show in the O'Reilly Auto Parts Studios. There's Christy Lee.
3: Hi.
2: She's at the news desk. There's Pat Godwin.
4: Hello.
2: There's Jess Hooker.
5: Hello.
2: There's Josh Arnold.
6: Hi.
2: Giving us all some interesting information off the air. There's Ace Cosby.
7: Hello.
2: I'm Chick McGee. Hello, Tom Griswold.
8: Hello, Chick McGee.
2: Yes, sir.
8: We have not had a lot of time today to visit with Christy with respect to the news.
3: Whose fault that is.
2: How many stories? Like two or three?
3: I've done two.
2: Yeah.
8: We have none of them are particularly
2: stand out
8: with respect to changing your life, but
5: no, but the list of candy and mascots,
3: yeah,
5: were
3: that was really
5: life changing.
3: Yeah.
4: Oh,
3: thank you, Jess.
8: I wish I could.
3: You're on my side.
8: I wish I could dip in for an hour, weigh in, and then leave.
2: You know, I've often been fascinated by Josh's fresh-faced rookie to bitter veteran, but I didn't expect it to break out with Jess Hooker. She's right there heckling you with the rest of us.
8: I enjoyed learning about mascots.
3: Well, you could have done that on your own time.
2: You know what, Tom? I did too. I thought
3: what
2: that was very
3: doing?
2: Interesting.
8: Well, what do you have that's so?
5: Deal?
8: What do you have that's so fascinating?
3: A farmer says he thought an invitation for one of his sheep to be part of the Hugh Jackman film, The Sheep Detectives, was a scam. William Sully told SWNS that when the film's producers messaged him asking for photos of his sheep, quote, I thought it was one of these scams because I didn't quite believe it was true.
6: This comes to us from bottom of the barrel news.
3: They basically
8: what kind of a scam? I want pictures of your sheep. What kind of a perv?
2: Now you're being heckled.
3: I know. Okay. He gave me the story. They basically asked me for some photos of a ram. So I sent pictures across, and they loved him and said he was perfect for the role. The 26-year-old's Norfolk horn sheep named Nobby ended up being used as the model for twin characters Reggie and Ronnie.
6: Isn't that something?
3: Mr. Sully said that the team got Nobby
8: you know something?
3: Spot on.
8: Hugh Jackman is my new friend.
6: We don't know that yet.
8: And you know why he didn't come in here?
3: Why?
8: Because of your attitude.
6: You think so?
8: Yes.
3: Josh,
6: Was it because I shoved my phone in his face and said, talk to these three people via FaceTime? I'm sorry, that wasn't me.
2: As the rest of us were standing around mortified by
6: is
2: you
6: it because,
2: doing that?
6: The second he sat down, I said, hey, I saw you on Broadway and you really messed up a line.
8: Oh, yeah. I said that.
6: Oh, wait, no. That hilarious. Also wasn't me.
4: First
6: no.
4: thing out of your mouth.
2: God.
6: Several times.
3: Yeah, I think you did bring it up more than once.
5: I don't know if he's coming back, guys.
3: No.
2: So I wouldn't.
8: The point is,
2: I don't think I'm coming back.
8: I want to, I've got to see this movie. I've heard it's great.
5: It is good.
8: The Sheep Detectives.
2: You and me, Tom, me and you.
5: It's at the mall right now. We could go.
8: Oh, it is? Okay.
5: Yeah, after
8: Boom.
5: The show, let's go.
2: Popcorn.
8: And what is the name? It's a Norfolk, what is it?
3: Yes, it is the Norfolk horn sheep.
2: There he is.
8: There he goes.
3: Oh, he's a beautiful sheep.
8: Norfolk. I want to sing it.
2: Leave it alone.
8: That Black Betty song.
3: What?
5: I think they're the
3: that won't even
5: animals.
3: Fit. Huh? Black Betty and Norfolk horn?
2: Oh, Norfolk.
6: Because of Ram Jam? You're asking us to do a lot of work.
5: No kidding.
6: I had to sit here and go, where could that have possibly come from?
8: This guy said he thought the letter was a scam, so it'd be...
3: this better be
8: Norfolk sheep. This Rams a scam.
6: Yeah, no, you can't do it.
4: No, you can't, yeah,
8: yeah, I just, I can't get it out. I'm so sorry.
3: Can we have that recorded? I'm sorry. I'm sorry. We ended the show on that.
2: That was real close.
3: Yeah.
8: Again, can you blame the guy? He says sheep farmer gets a letter from some Hollywood Harvey Weinstein type wants pictures of his sheep.
2: I need pictures of your sheep.
8: Yeah.
2: With genitals out.
6: Different angles.
8: And then he's got the name Jackman in there. Okay. And you can just see where the guy would be.
6: Oh, now we're doing Jackman.
8: I know. I heard.
3: He's definitely not coming back.
6: He's not coming back because of me.
3: Nope.
2: Yeah, it's all your fault.
8: I'll go check out the movie.
4: Would you call my wife and her sisters and her mother?
8: Nerdiest thing I've ever seen.
4: Please, will you call them? You know, I saw you on Broadway. Boy, did you stink up the place.
2: I'm kidding you. You know,
8: it was great on Broadway. One of my favorite plays, The Music Man. I went there specifically to see.
2: I know the lines better than you do. You messed up a line that night.
8: That's exactly what it was like behind the scenes. I feel like I'm watching myself. Okay. Don't forget, the pop-up shop has popped up.
2: No, you can forget.
8: You'll find it at bobandtom.com. Tomorrow, we'll try to do better. That's all I can say.
2: We have to do better.
8: These will remain the O'Reilly Auto Parts Studios. 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
17: How often do you stop to wonder whether you should share something that's revealing, maybe even embarrassing, with a partner, a friend, or even your boss? In her new book called Revealing, The Underrated Power of Oversharing, behavioral scientist Leslie John says doing just that can help you deepen relationships that are vital to your life. We need people to trust us in order to get things like love, friendship, and career success. 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Because people like to be asked about themselves, she says. It also signals that they are discriminating and choosy, but in a good way. I'm Dr. Sanjay Gupta, helping you live a better life.
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19: Lots of cloud cover, mostly dry this morning, then increasing chances for a few isolated showers and storms this afternoon with gusty winds and maybe some brief heavy rainfall. High temperatures in the lower 70s. With the KKTV 11 Alert Weather, a meteorologist, Kevin Bloomberg.
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2: There's a caller there. We're in the O'Reilly Auto Parts Studios, and this is the Bob and Tom Show. Christy Lee at the news desk.
3: Hi.
2: Looking all hot lips, Houlihan.
3: Yeah.
2: There's Pat Godwin.
4: Hello.
2: There's Josh Arnold.
5: There was some MASH episode where somebody was saying to Alan Alda, "You goofball," and he goes, "I was invited to a goofball once, but I had nothing to wear." I remember that joke since I was 7.
2: I have no doubt the fabulous Larry Gilbart wrote that. There's Ace Cosby.
6: Hello.
2: I'm Chick McGee. Hello, Tom.
7: Hello, Chick McGee. Just getting organized over here.
2: Yep,
7: it's a big weekend, of course.
2: Big busy week. Well, we got the big event.
3: What's the big event?
7: Dr. Buckets. The man who has the world record, world records in the world of basketball.
3: No, the three-point thing.
7: Yes, beginning Sunday morning at 9:30 Eastern time, Dr. Buckets, Ryan Martin, will attempt the 24-hour NBA three-point record. It's the guy's amazing. We talk to him.
2: On Sunday mornings, we all worship in our own ways.
7: Uh-huh.
2: So he worships at the altar of basketball.
3: Possibly break the record while we're on the air Monday.
7: Conceivably, yes.
3: Okay.
7: Yeah. He has the record for the most free throws in an hour, almost 2,500.
5: Who reminded you of this?
7: But we talked to him. I'm very excited about this.
5: I know. Yeah. That's not. But who reminded you?
3: I didn't. Wasn't me.
2: Why do you ask? Not me.
3: Not me. For sure. Jason.
5: I want to know who to strangle.
3: It was Jason. It was our producer because he's the basketball player.
2: Do you want Josh to strangle the wrong person?
5: Right. I'd hate to strangle the wrong person.
2: Yes.
7: Now, you'll recall Dr. Buckets, whose given name is Ryan Martin.
2: Give it back.
7: He's a basketball coach in the great state of Maine, has a bunch of records. I mean, this guy's incredible.
2: Well, when you think of Maine, you think of basketball?
3: Yeah.
7: Why not? It's cold inside. You got to go inside and play some hoops.
5: He is a skilled young man, isn't he?
7: Oh, he's great. You know, we had talked to him. He was so much fun.
5: Well, he was a nice guy. I mean, I don't think any of us were.
2: So much fun.
5: Bless it, that was fun after we hung up with him.
2: No. What a fun time.
5: Yeah.
2: You know, if you gave me a choice between going to Disney World or talking to Dr. Buckets, I'm going to pick Dr. Buckets every time.
7: Some of you don't appreciate excellence. That's a fundamental issue we have in this country.
2: People, you know, I've liked to challenge you a lot to a free throw shooting contest, and you continue to duck me.
7: That's because my right arm was broken in many places. It barely works.
2: Well, you got to work through that. Eat the pain like candy.
7: Okay, well, let me handicap it, and we'll do it.
3: Handicap it? What does that mean?
2: Well, you can't get any more handicap.
7: For everyone I get in counts for two.
3: Are you going to granny shoot?
2: Oh, all right.
3: Is that what they call it?
2: All right.
7: And we'll do 25 shots.
2: Okay.
7: $500 to the winner.
2: Okay, fair enough.
7: What do you think?
2: $500 to the winner's charity.
7: So, wait a minute.
3: Have you tried to play basketball?
7: I can barely.
4: Have you made any kind of shot?
7: I have to kind of shoot from my waist.
4: Well, like the old days.
2: I've told this story.
7: No, I can't do the Rick Barry.
2: I've told this story many times. We played basketball at the former home of the Indiana Pacers at Market Square Arena. And I had the ball running down the court. I was going to shoot a layup. I don't know if it's gone in. But here comes Tom. And I swear to you, he fouls me so hard. We both go to the ground. And the crowd goes, "Oh." They thought we were dead because of you. Remember that?
7: Yes, of course.
3: I remember that. That was frizzy hair days.
7: We played against the guys from REO Speedwagon.
2: Yeah.
3: Yep.
2: Yeah.
7: And they took it seriously. Those guys were good. In any event, basketball fans, oh, sure, there's some NBA action.
3: Who won the game? Do we remember?
8: It was a tie.
3: Of course it was.
8: It's going to be in Kevin Cronin's book.
3: Oh.
7: Now, in any event, we'll look forward to that world record coming up on Monday. On today's show, we have a lot of interesting things, including more blowback from the biggest story in sports this week. Of course, I'm talking about the toothpaste scandal.
2: Right you are, Tom. And another update from our buddy. Pastegate.
7: Oh, yes. I like that.
2: Bryce Harper.
7: Oh, we could just go with Colgate.
5: But oh, that's better.
7: That's already taken.
5: That we got it. Colgate's way
2: that's
5: better.
2: Nice.
5: Yeah.
2: Very nice.
0: Beautiful work.
7: Is there, are we two generations away from people understanding why they add gate to any scandal?
5: Hopefully they're still teaching Watergate. And
2: it's still hanging in there.
7: Well, it's hanging in there primarily in the Lynyrd Skynyrd song.
3: What?
5: Well, Watergate does not bother
7: me. Does your conscience bother you? In Birmingham, they love the governor.
2: There's nothing.
5: You know?
2: He has a list of inconsequential stories right at his fingertips.
7: I think
2: all
7: that's
2: the time.
7: Very interesting that something that is that dated is still really, really popular as a song. People sing along and they have no idea what those are referencing.
3: My 23-year-old Sophie, we watched All the President's Men while she was home last week. She loved it.
7: It's a great movie.
3: Great movie.
7: If you can make a movie about something where you know what happens and still make it scary and suspenseful, that's a trick.
3: Yep.
7: That's a great movie.
2: Jason Robards is so good at
3: Yes,
2: that.
3: He is.
7: Coming up on today's show, we will have an update on Colgate or toothpaste gate.
2: That's right.
7: Coming up in the world of sports, we did have some action in the NBA last evening.
2: Yes, Victor Wembanyama.
5: Oh, Victor Wembanyama.
2: That's right. He, 28 points, 10 rebounds, 3 blocks, and the Spurs in San Antonio forced a game 7 Saturday night, 8 o'clock Eastern in Oklahoma City. And they call the place where Oklahoma City plays, the Thunder, they call it Loud City. I like that.
3: Well, they call it the Thunderdome.
2: They call it Loud City because they call it Loud City. Stop throwing wrenches at my sport.
7: I'm with you, Christy.
2: Okay.
7: That may have been taken.
2: Get everybody from Oklahoma City on the horn and see if you can convince them to call it Thunderdome. I don't think it's a dome, first of all. It's a gym. I guess it could be a dome shape. Why am I in this conversation?
7: But right now, we turn to Christy Lee for advice in the realm of the vehicle.
3: Yes, we're talking about the Hyundais and the Hyundai hybrids, especially the SUVs. I, of course, drive the Tucson hybrid. I was up to 37.8 miles per gallon in the last couple of days. Thanks to my hybrid.
7: I was up to 37 miles an hour on the freeway north of here.
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7: Hey, while you're at it, you might want to hit the Bob and Tom website because we have reposted our pop-up store. 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
3: Mm-hmm.
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2: That's the neon green.
3: The neon green stuff.
7: That's
3: so people
7: a thing
3: see
7: now?
3: You when you're running. Yeah.
7: Oh, okay.
3: That's why construction workers wear those vests.
2: Yeah, orange, yellow.
7: I really like this Bob and Tom with the big old-fashioned microphone on it.
3: Uh-huh.
7: That's cool. And then we got a trucker cap and visors. And then for those of you that want to show off your guns, got the sleeveless.
2: Oh, nice.
7: Bob and Tom shirt. That's very nice. Oh, we got them in two different colors, the tank tops. Very nice. They're at BobandTom.com at the pop-up store.
2: Isn't it exciting? Tom discovers our pop-up store along with you folks at home and in your cars. It's nice, Tom.
7: Yeah, and we also have a shirt that we sold out of just a month ago that was by popular demand is back. It's got a cool car on it, et cetera, et cetera. Now, when we return, we'll be back.
5: Well done.
7: And I hope you'll be back too.
2: And we'll be here when we come back.
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0: Seeing pockets of easing traffic through town now, with still some heavier pockets here and there. That earlier crash over at Voyager Parkway and Northgate still has it a little slower than usual. Other than that, we're looking pretty good with no other reports of stalls or accidents. I'm Coyote, that's traffic.
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2: 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Christy Lee, I'm having trouble seeing her because she's dressed in camouflage.
3: That's exactly right. That's how I wanted it.
2: She's at the news desk. There's Pat Godwin.
4: Hey, chick.
2: Hey, man. There's Josh Arnold.
5: Hi.
2: There's Ace Cosby.
5: Howdy. I sounded like Foster Brooks when I first started talking.
2: I'm Chick McGee. 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
6: Thank you very much, Chick McGee. Mm-hmm. We've got a lot of stuff to get to today. Including in the world of sports, but yes. Right now we do have some random letters. Do you want to start?
2: Dear Bob and Tom Show, I was intrigued by the toothpaste etiquette conversation. I have been a lifelong member of the majority in terms of paste on brush, then brush in mouth.
6: Mm-hmm. A wasted motion.
2: However, I tried the Tom, Chick, Bryce Harper route of tube to mouth. Then brush goes in.
4: Yes.
2: Not against it at all.
4: Okay.
2: It's like taking a different route to the same old destination. Let's spread the word. There could be a new majority on the horizon.
4: You know, I respect that person.
2: Yes.
4: They went, you know what? I've never done it that way. I don't know about this. And they tried it.
2: Exactly. Thank you, John.
4: Well done, John.
6: But Chick and I have been talking about this for years, and now it's actually in the news.
2: Yep.
6: Mm-hmm. And this morning I was astonished to see that this dumb story had actually made the news wires thing that I get.
2: The sports update, Bryce Harper's, what it says here, unorthodox dental hygiene habits have some dentists calling foul.
3: Oh.
2: Harper shared his morning routine on social media, showing followers that he squeezes toothpaste right into his mouth rather than applying it first to the toothbrush. TikTok users were appalled by the technique. Dentists chimed in, advising against Harper's method.
6: But the protests have no teeth, if you will.
4: Uh-huh. These are dentists.
6: Uh-huh. But listen,
2: have all the teeth.
6: No, but listen to the reasoning. It's
2: Ohio dentist Dr. Andrew Zucker said, "I don't think there's anything to be gained. The only thing to be lost is just wasting a whole bunch of toothpaste."
6: Why?
2: I don't know.
6: Now, wasting it, you don't do any more.
4: I think it was Hooker who brought up the idea that maybe you are using more because you don't have the measurement of the actual brush
3: part.
6: Right.
3: Well,
6: Josh, I would think someone who has done as much work with his tongue as you allege would be, I would guess in this room, if we had to do a contest in which you had to guess the weight in grams of any given load, if you will.
4: All right. Well, first
6: of toothpaste,
4: I could tell. I don't appreciate the word allege. I think there's an implication there.
7: They feel about load.
4: Completely unfounded. And no, load is actually accurate. So the.
2: By the way, Tom, your guesstimate, because you won't speculate on yourself, but who do you think in this room has been a thorough and generous lover most recently? If you guessed Christy, that would be right.
4: That's right.
3: Yeah. Thank you.
2: You're welcome.
3: Yeah.
2: She spent some time.
7: Or is it right?
6: I am not going to throw up. The point is.
2: Why won't you throw us under the bus about that?
4: No dentist is saying, hey, it's not good for you.
6: Putting it just saves them. First of all, I get, in the morning, it's pitch black in my bathroom.
3: Well, turn a light on.
6: Because
2: shut the door and turn the light on.
6: No, even when you shut the door, there's like this big line of light that gets through.
2: Well, that's
3: a design flaw. My God.
6: Again,
2: you got a problem with your builder there.
3: Yeah.
6: There's a wife, sometimes a kid, and always a dog. I don't want to wake up.
4: Well, do they want money to be brought home or not?
2: The old ball and chain.
6: Yeah.
4: You don't scream. If you don't like it, get out enough in your house.
6: even during the day,
2: I would love to have a camera set up for that.
6: You take the toothpaste, you put a little, what do you call it, a dollop?
2: A smidge?
4: A skosh.
6: What is the term for a unit of goo?
2: Bigger than a sea hare.
6: But I mean, there has to be a name for that unit, like, What do you, when you take your toothbrush, you put a what on it?
2: A dab.
6: A dab? Okay. Yeah.
5: That's not bad.
2: A little dab will do you.
6: A dab, a dollop, whatever. You just put it in your mouth, you save it. And I'm not sharing my toothpaste with anyone anyway. That's my toothpaste.
3: So you get dressed in the, you shower and everything in the dark?
6: The shower light doesn't go through. The shower, I can turn that one on. That's kind of around the corner.
2: Huh.
6: My bathroom is pretty big, so. And then,
2: he does very
6: my well. Closet has a, my closet has a big light in it.
5: So you two are the only ones, though, in this house.
2: In this whole building.
5: Yeah.
2: Or there are others like us, but they're not admitting it.
5: I wonder why they wouldn't, but
2: I don't know.
5: Why, now you guys said you did something that I

0: Gene.
1: Yeah, sure. But I think the Bryce Harper thing, like I said, Chick and I have been talking about this forever, and I know it's dumb, but for some reason, the Bryce Harper thing has really taken off.
2: A dentist named Maria Ryan, a woman who's a dentist.
3: Hey.
2: Oh, sorry. She's the chief clinical officer at Colgate-Palmolive. I think she has more than a dog in this fight, okay? She added, you have a lot of germs in your mouth, you know, and when you're putting your mouth on the toothpaste tube, you get those germs in the tube.
3: Yeah, you do.
2: Sometimes people share toothpaste. I worry about that a little bit.
1: See, it's just the sharing of toothpaste that would be the problem. That's what.
3: So your germs are clean germs is what you're telling me.
1: No, they're if the toothpaste does its job, if there are germs on the toothpaste, they're dead already.
2: I think we like to say our germs are more, I don't want to speak for you, Tom, elite.
1: That's right.
2: Yes.
4: That's right.
0: Yeah.
1: This is an interesting thing. as you say, the way one does one's routine.
0: Yes.
1: Does have a certain
0: now, Josh, your routine is a little different. You don't brush your teeth in the morning because it messes with your coffee. Am I right?
4: That's exactly right. But I have, I do mouthwash in the morning.
0: Uh-huh.
4: So as the shower is warming up and I'm having a morning pee, I'm swishing my mouthwash.
3: So now, do you brush your teeth here after you've had coffee in the morning?
4: No, at home.
2: A brushing of the teeth or a mouthwash will really, really ruin a glass of juice. I'll tell you that.
4: You know what? And I found that before the shower and then before my first cup of coffee, there's a good 30, 40 minutes in between. Uh-huh. And it's okay. It's a good amount of time.
1: Well, I have an idea.
4: Yes.
1: What if Colgate came out with a coffee-flavored toothpaste?
4: Oh, I know. I like my toothpaste minty.
1: Oh, no.
4: No, he says.
2: If there's some way that they could deliver caffeine into what you're talking about, I'm all for it.
1: Has anybody tried that?
3: I think
4: a caffeinated toothpaste.
3: It seems like we had that story.
1: They tried a transdermal caffeinated soap.
2: Now we're talking.
1: I remember that.
4: That's still out there. That's crazy.
1: Mm-hmm. That'd be.
3: Let me look.
1: I wonder if they've done a coffee flavored toothpaste.
4: Who wants that
0: toothpaste?
1: Now, do you have a cup in your bathroom?
4: No.
1: For water?
3: No.
2: I use my paw, my hand.
1: So you just reach your...
2: Under this spigot?
4: No, I don't do anything with water.
2: No.
1: When you brush your teeth?
4: Yeah.
0: Huh?
4: What do you mean?
2: Do you swallow the toothpaste?
4: No, of course not. I spit into the sink.
1: But don't you take water and swish it around to rinse?
4: No. I spit a few times, and there you go. And then maybe I'll have a sip of water when I get to my bed, because I've got a cup there.
2: Huh. But I see your end table in your bed, a book, a couple of reading glasses, possibly, one of those credit cards that actually a magnifying glass. I see that. I see all sorts of your glass of water, as you've said. I see all that happening.
4: Do you want to know the truth?
2: Yes.
4: A lamp.
2: Okay.
4: Yes. Two remotes.
2: Okay. Just a backup, or you require two? One for a DVD?
4: One for the cable system, one for the TV and everything else.
3: All right. I was going to say ceiling fan. I thought maybe you had.
4: Oh, no. No remote for the ceiling fan.
3: Okay.
4: A devotional, and then my cup of water.
2: A devotional.
1: Oh, these are devotional. These little cards?
2: You hippie.
4: No. It's a
1: like a book?
4: A morning devotional. Yeah, it's a book.
1: Mm-hmm. Is it like positive things to get your day going?
4: Yeah, it's a Christian-based positive thing.
1: How long are they?
4: They're one page.
1: How long does it take you to read them?
4: Oh, gosh, 1 minute? And I read them before the shower, and then it's something
1: to think. Do you read them while lying down, or do you read them while sitting?
4: No, I'm sitting. I'm up, and I'm sitting. And usually, what?
1: Yeah.
4: Oh, yeah. What's and it's a nice, it's a verse, it's a Bible verse, and then it's a nice sort of rumination about it, and then it's something I can say out loud, and then I think about it in the shower. It's nice.
2: Oh, that sounds so
5: nice. I used to do a devotional, but they all tended to tilt toward, please don't let me kill Tom.
4: Yeah.
5: And
3: that's a really nice way to start your day.
5: So I just say that to myself.
1: I don't have that kind of time.
3: Yeah, you can't see in the dark to read your devotional.
1: I get out. Bob my phone alarm on. Use that light to navigate out of the room without tripping over a dog.
5: Mm-hmm. I'm going to try to be truthful, and you guys can believe me or not. My end table, I have three or four pair of earbuds, shoelaces for some reason.
4: On top?
2: Yeah.
4: Okay.

0: there on the end table.
1: On your nightstand?
0: Just in case I want to change shoelaces for the next morning.
2: Gotcha.
0: Take a look at that. Let's see. A lamp, of course. And that's
1: phone
0: about
1: charger?
0: It. That's about it. No.
1: Where's phone your phone charger?
0: In the, phone charger's in the bathroom. I'm trying to get away from the phone.
1: How do you get up?
3: Where's your alarm?
1: Yeah.
0: I never, ever, ever use an alarm. I've stopped trying.
1: Huh. Good.
0: I don't.
4: Wow. Not even as a backup, huh?
0: No, ma'am. Sir, I'm sorry.
4: That's fine. So that's very...
3: No.
1: There is a caffeine toothpaste, gentlemen.
3: No wow. kidding.
1: Mm-hmm.
3: What's it called? Is it coffee flavored or just caffeinated?
1: No, it's not coffee flavored. It's called Super Smile. Super Smile Professional.
0: You ever want to get up and smile? That's wonderful.
1: Colgate, I don't know if this is a joke. I have to look in, I have to look into this. It looks like coffee lover's toothpaste.
3: Yeah, I don't know. I was just asking if it was flavored like coffee, if that's out there.
2: Would you like that?
3: No.
2: Yeah, I want my toothpaste to taste like toothpaste.
0: Well, you know that toothpaste ruining cups of coffee and glasses of juice, that's I think every human being experiences
1: that. Yeah.
0: So if
1: yeah.
0: they can find a formula that your toothpaste doesn't ruin that.
1: Yeah, there are quite a few coffee-flavored toothpastes
3: really?
1: Out there.
3: Wow. Mm-hmm. If you want to stir your coffee, look at this. The new Bob and Tom stirring paddle.
2: Oh, they've arrived.
0: I need 12 of them.
3: It's got our logo on it. Should I make these available to
2: yeah.
3: folks that listen?
0: Absolutely.
2: They're good for stirring coffee or for going to tiny auctions.
5: Hello. I'd like to bid on Christie's panties, please.
0: Or you could say that they're used to stir it up.
1: Oh,
2: yeah. That's very good.
0: Yeah.
3: It's amazing the junk you can get in this world.
0: There are children up right now making those.
3: We are in the O'Reilly Auto Parts studios, and this is the Bob and Tom Show.
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8: Overall volume started to pick up through Colorado Springs, but so far moving at posted speeds. A little bit more volume over off of Mesa Ridge at I-25, as well as South Academy at the interstate. I'm Sean Martinez, that's traffic.
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23: 20 years ago, the average attention span was about 2.5 minutes. Today, it's just 47 seconds. Pretty disconcerting. That's according to new research out of UC Irvine. But really, this isn't our fault, at least not entirely. We can blame technology and the world around us. Attention, it turns out, is not an unlimited resource. You only have so much of it to give. Start paying more attention to what times of the day you seem to be at your mental peak. Try to knock out the more complicated stuff during that time. It's also important to take breaks every so often so you can more easily lock in when you're trying to concentrate. One expert said, even trying to visualize where you want to end your day with everything all wrapped up or with tons left to do, that can act as a real motivator. I'm Dr. Sanjay Gupta, helping you live a better life.
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2: Proud to be here today.
1: Proud to be here today. Mm-hmm. All right. There's Pat Godwin.
3: Hello.
1: She's proud to be here, and you just...
3: Filled with pride for being here.
1: Just a hello. All right. There's Josh Arnold.
4: I know for a fact Pat's proud to be here. Told me so in the green room earlier this morning.
1: Okay. Nice. All right.
3: We had a pride parade back then.
1: Talking about it off air. Nice. There's Ace Cosby.
4: Pleased to be here.
1: I'm Chick McGee.
2: There you go.
1: He's pleased to be here. And here's Tom. Hi, Tom.
5: Well, I'm tired, but I'm here.
1: All right.
5: I'll be honest with you.
1: I think I caught your headache, brother.
5: Patty G, once again, getting some serious surgery coming up on next Tuesday. It'll be the shoulder.
1: Very few people survive.
5: And, there'll be no guitar playing for six weeks. Okay,
1: wow.
5: So we've made arrangements to bring in some guest guitarists to assist Pat. That'll be fun.
4: Oh,
2: like Kenny Wayne Shepherd?
3: Clapton on Tuesday.
4: Nice. I was hoping you would start practicing with your feet.
3: Oh. Yeah, I could do that. Yeah, you have to adapt in this world.
1: Right. Oh, I'd like to see that.
5: Did anybody see the news story? The essence of the story is this woman gets pulled over. And the cop says, I saw you holding your phone there. And she goes, no.
1: That was everywhere, yeah.
5: And then he goes, no, you were holding your phone. She lifts up and she doesn't have a hand. She's a lovely woman.
4: Yeah.
5: She literally does not have a hand.
4: Okay.
5: Her hand has been amputated.
4: So, sir, did not see that.
5: And the guy still gives her a ticket.
2: What?
4: Oh, my gosh.
5: So she goes to court and the case is dismissed.
2: How ridiculous is that?
5: They should fine the cop. That is so ridiculous.
2: What was his ticket for then?
1: Well, but in the policeman's defense, she cut her hand off just as he was walking up in the car.
5: The bloody stump trick.
1: The stump was holding a phone. That's right. hold a phone with this.
5: Yeah, that was all over the news, but just
4: I wonder what the ticket was for.
1: And she was an attractive young lady, too.
5: Yeah, she was. Despite the fact she had
1: only one hand.
2: Yeah.
1: Yeah.
5: Mm. Well,
1: that cuts that process in half. She's still capable of that.
5: Never mind.
4: Yeah, how did that guy not...
5: wouldn't the cop just go, I'm sorry, I made a mistake?
1: Oh, why wouldn't he just start laughing and go, you have a nice day, or something like that?
5: Yeah, I mean...
1: My fault.
5: If they pull them over, do they get fined if they don't give him a ticket? I don't know. Maybe he had to make his quota for the day, but...
4: I saw you holding a phone. No, you didn't. Don't you tell me.
1: what we got here? How did you step out of the car, young lady?
5: In the news clip that I saw, she seemed to kind of take it. She wasn't really angry. It's just kind of annoyed.
4: Sure.
5: She could have really gone out on a limb.
1: Now, do you think she knows someone they buy gloves together? Wasting one entire glove.
2: Yeah.
5: I think there's a service for shoes. I bet so.
1: You get your
5: twin. It's like having a
4: like a pen pal kind of thing.
5: Yeah, like a pen pal. You got like your Florsheim pal or something.
1: You could run that on one of the socials. Middle-aged man seeking.
5: They could call the place the Sugar Shack.
1: Same middle-aged man who missing
5: a foot. You know,
1: I'm missing my right hand. Object, trade gloves.
2: Uh-huh.
1: Why not?
5: The point was here, Pat. You're not going to be losing your hand. You're just going to be losing the use of your arm there.
3: So it heals
5: quite some time. Since you still can play, this would be a good time for you to play something.
3: Let's do something.
1: Yes!
3: Lay across my adjustable bed. That side rail is there because I have sleep paralysis and fell out of bed a couple years ago. I busted my right eye. Why won't you stand? As a CPAP I have on my head. I have sleep apnea and the CPAP forces air into my lungs so I don't snore, allowing me to sleep better. Lots of people have them. Whatever image you have. in your mind. I'm guessing it wasn't the nursing home kind. Stay, lady, stay. That patch you see is for my back.
6: I had a spinal fusion 4 years ago. They put 7 rods and screws in there, so I have to sleep with a bulky heating pad.
3: But why shy away? Is it a smell of biofreeze and my cold ice pack?
6: The ice reduces the inflammation. I also take medication for nerve pain called Lyrica, which can make me impotent from time to time.
3: I take a Cialis, let them love and begin. I may only last a minute or two.
6: Then these sharp bolts of pain go shooting through my legs and feet, and the small of my back spasms, and I get a Charlie horse, and I have to stop making love immediately.
3: Run, lady, run. Why does this happen every time?
1: Yes, sir.
6: That's mid-career, Dylan.
5: Thank you very much, man. Now, we'll get back to our mailbag.
1: Yes.
5: If you don't mind.
7: I got your mailbag right here.
1: He's holding his scrotum. Calls it his mailbag.
2: The most junior high thing I've seen all day.
5: We were talking about, is it Trini Lopez? Or
4: I've always said Trini.
2: Trini. I've always said Trini
1: I have
2: Lopez.
1: Always said Trini as well. Yeah.
5: Okay.
1: Trini Lopez.
5: Okay. That probably is right. I assume it's, is it from Trinidad?
1: And we're speculating it is from Trinidad.
5: I don't know.
1: And don't sleep on Tobago, okay?
2: Oh, Tobago and Trinidad.
1: Yeah. Trinidad and Tobago. Tobago. Right?
5: Oh, I thought you meant the song.
1: They're
5: Trinidad and the Big Mississippi, the Lake Titicaca, and the town of Honolulu.
1: That's right.
5: Over the weekend, writes Joe, I watched the great movie The Dirty Dozen.
1: Oh, yeah.
5: Trini Lopez is one of the actors in it.
1: Sure.
5: I didn't remember if he made it to the end of the movie.
4: Well, don't ruin it now.
5: Okay. Well.
1: Who else is in that movie, Tom?
2: Apparently a dozen people.
1: Mm-hmm. Some say the greatest professional football player who ever lived.
5: Jim Brown.
1: That's right.
5: Of course. Number 32 of the Cleveland Browns.
1: Art Modell told him to get back for practice at the Browns, and Jim Brown replied, I retire. That's Ooh. What happened. I'm not coming back. I'm making movies now.
5: Yeah, and but our letter writer points out that he didn't know what happened to Trini in the movie, and he said that I come to find he apparently breaks his neck in a parachute jump.
2: Yeah, well, he just told everybody.
5: And he lands in an apple tree, and our letter writer
1: an apple tree
5: asked the question, why wasn't it a lemon tree?
8: Lemon tree, very pretty, and the lemon flower is sweet.
4: What you thought, but we weren't laughing hard enough, so you turned it up?
1: Louder.
4: You cranked it.
1: And I've told you this story.
5: If it's too loud, you're too old.
4: And by the way, yes, exactly right.
2: Right.
1: One of the dozen, Al Mancini, his sister lived right down the street from me in London, Ohio.
4: The joke wasn't
1: the
4: funny enough
1: Rose.
4: For the spoiler alert. For the spoiler, rather. There was no alert.
5: There was no joke. This is from Joe.
4: No, there's a joke there.
1: If you're going to spoil...
4: Why was it a lemon tree?
1: If you're going to spoil alert... Yeah, you know what I mean. Make the joke worth it.
4: Yeah, it wasn't worth the spoiler.
5: Well, hey, let's just think about this.
1: Okay.
5: Would you have a lemon tree in Nazi Germany in a prison camp?
4: Oh, now I get it.
6: Much funnier.
1: Well, if you don't have a lemon tree, how are you going to polish the woodwork?
5: These are all fair questions. Huh? Okay. When we come back, we'll have more of your letters.
4: Didn't end it?
5: Joe, I enjoyed your letter very
1: Everybody's
5: much.
1: Everybody's so nearsighted. I've got 20/20 vision.
5: I for one, liked it. We will return to the O'Reilly Auto Parts studios, and this will still be the Bob and Tom Show.
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20: Have you ever noticed that you mostly breathe through one nostril at a time? Even when you're not sick, even when your allergies aren't bothering you. The body actually switches the dominant nostril as frequently as every 2 hours while we're awake. That's according to Adam Taylor, an anatomy professor at Lancaster University in the UK. This alternating cycle is automatic. It's regulated subconsciously by the hypothalamus in the brain, he said. Your body does this to give each nostril a chance to rest and repair so they don't get too dried out, which could make it easier for pathogens and inflammation to cause damage. Now, Taylor also said studies suggest the left nostril may be more dominant, and when the right nostril is dominant, the body is in a more alert or even stressed state. Who knew? Pretty fascinating stuff. I'm Dr. Sanjay Gupta, helping you live a better life.
21: Lots of cloud cover, mostly dry this morning, then increasing chances for a few isolated showers and storms this afternoon with gusty winds and maybe some brief heavy rainfall. High temperatures in the lower 70s. With the KKTV 11 Alert Weather, I'm meteorologist Kevin Bloomberg.
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23: I-25 still in good shape through Colorado Springs. Starting to see growing volume Mesa Ridge and I-25. And starting to see a few more travelers at Highway 24 and 94 at Mark Scheffel and Austin Bluffs at Academy. I'm Sean Martinez at Traffic.
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1: Hey, welcome back to the Bob and Tom Show. Christy Lee at the news desk.
2: Hello.
1: There's Pat Godwin, the guitar desk.
3: Hey, Chick.
1: Hey, there's Josh Arnold.
4: Hi.
1: Ace Cosby.
5: Hello.
1: Hello. I am Chick McGee at the sports desk. Hello, Tom.
6: My father sent to me.
1: Yep.
6: I fear you'll find that love is life.
1: Oh.
6: Lovely lemon tree.
1: I like this dance, Tom.
6: Lemon tree.
1: Yeah. Go, Tom. Go.
6: And the lemon flowery sweet.
1: Go, Tom.
4: Oh, baby.
1: Go, Tom.
6: Fruit of the poor lemon is impossible to eat.
7: We now are playing Trini Lopez because we got a nice letter in the mail about, and I did a little homework during the break here.
1: Uh-huh.
7: The correct pronunciation is Trini.
4: Wow.
1: Trini.
7: Like T-R-E-E.
4: Like
7: Trini.
4: Weenie.
7: Yeah, I and
1: so is it phonetically T-R-E-E-K-N-I?
7: Yeah, it's, phonetically it is T-R-E-E.
1: Oh, okay.
7: Trini Lopez.
1: There you go.
7: Born in Dallas, Texas, and a good friend of Frank Sinatra. Remember his other big hit?
2: Nope.
1: No.
4: If I had a hammer.
7: Yeah, very good. If I had a hammer.
1: Wow, he didn't write anything, huh?
7: I think If I Had a Hammer is probably a old folk song, I'm guessing.
1: Right.
7: Never really got the point that.
1: You didn't get...
4: I'm sure that message was lost on
1: except
4: me.
1: The allegory?
7: If I had a hammer, in the morning, well, that's going to piss off the neighbors.
2: Yeah, well.
4: It just means the work that needs to be done,
7: put the hammer away for a while.
4: Again.
7: I got a coffee to drink and a paper to read over here.
2: His first name is actually Trinidad.
1: Oh. Huh, I was just guessing.
2: Trinidad Lopez III, known as Trini Lopez.
7: And we were talking about him because he's one of the stars of the Dirty Dozen.
1: Mm-hmm. And if he were German, it'd be Trinidad Lopez the Third.
4: Trinidad and the Third is a little redundant.
1: Yeah. That's
4: right. Yeah.
7: Okay. Well, I'm sorry. Thank you for the letter.
1: If I had a daughter,
7: we'll
1: I would
7: move on.
1: Trinidad.
3: If I had a daughter.
1: Trinity. Right?
2: Oh,
7: Dear Bob and Tom Show.
1: Yes, Tom.
7: Big story from a couple weeks ago, you may recall. They are currently brewing the final batch of a beer known as Schlitz.
2: Yes.
7: Used to be very well known.
2: In Milwaukee.
1: The beer that made Milwaukee famous.
7: Yep. Yeah. But it's going away.
3: Let me taste that Schlitz.
7: And got this important letter from Lumberton, Texas. Frank, thanks for writing us. Hope you're having a good day in Lumberton.
1: Lumbering around.
7: I was listening to your coverage of the demise of Schlitz beer, and it reminded me of this true story. Did you know that ladies don't drink beer at the beach?
4: They don't.
7: They don't want to get sand in their Schlitz.
4: That is a problem, I would imagine.
3: Yeah.
7: Thank you, Frank.
3: Science,
7: Frank, I may have enjoyed that more than anybody else.
1: Yes, sir.
7: And I read it twice.
4: Christy, if you get sand up there a month later, does a pearl come out?
2: No.
1: But a lot of people say it's so romantic to on
2: have
1: the
2: sex
1: beach.
2: On the beach?
7: No.
2: No.
1: Sand goes everywhere.
2: Yeah.
1: You get sand in your pee hole, you got problems.
4: Okay. I bet.
7: Well,
1: it stings.
4: Doctor, I have sand in my pee hole.
1: Help me,
4: you know
1: God.
4: What? You guys know my doctor.
1: Yeah.
4: I'm going to call him today and just say, hey, I have sand in my pee hole. What? And
1: see what happens.
2: He'll go, yeah. Tom, put you up to this.
7: Why don't you do that?
1: And don't tell him it's you.
2: Just, has anybody here had sex on the beach?
1: I'd rather be anonymous.
4: No.
2: You have?
4: Yeah.
1: Not completely. I mean, I've,
2: messed around a little bit.
1: Yeah, I put my hand on third base, if you know what I mean. Or home plate.
3: When them pool chairs, you drag them out on the beach.
1: Oh, yeah.
3: And actually, resort in Jamaica.
2: Well, that's not fair. You're not in the sand.
3: That's the beach.
4: Yeah, she's talking from here to eternity.
3: Yeah. I've done that
1: too.
2: Yeah.
3: You name it.
7: With the waves coming over you.
2: Around you.
4: Yeah, I've made out on the beach, but not sex.
1: Burt Lancaster and the well-known lesbian, Deborah Carr.
4: Oh, yeah.
2: Yeah, but it's a sexy scene.
1: You, if you say so.
7: Okay. Any more mailbag stuff over there?
1: Dear Bob and Tom Show, hello to my favorite morning crew.
2: Oh, nice.
4: Hi.
1: This is from Destiny. She lives in Arkansas. I just wanted Chick to know I'm on my lunch break, sitting in my car, catching up on this morning show, and staring at a wooden fence.
4: Oh.
1: Thanks for the years of laughs. I've loved you all since the mid-90s when my unhinged bus driver would blast the morning show for all the kids, unbeknownst to their parents.
4: Yeah.
1: Mine didn't mind so much, Destiny said. Encouraged my unconventional sense of humor. Thank God. That's Destiny. Good luck to our Lady Razorbacks, by the way, here in Arkansas. Softball team headed to the finals in Oklahoma City.
4: How about that?
2: That's cool.
1: Woo Pig Suey.
7: That's nice. I always wonder, how do they get the pronunciation Arkansas? I mean, when you're a kid, you look at it and you go, it's Arkansas, right?
4: I mean, it's every bit Arkansas.
1: Well, the problem is it's Arkansas, but Kansas is plainly exists. You know?
4: Right,
2: oh,
4: exactly.
2: It should be Kansas.
1: That's the problem.
7: Oh, I see.
2: Maybe,
7: yeah, there you go.
2: Maybe Kansas made the mistake.
7: This is why learning English is so difficult. None of it makes sense. I don't know how we even...
1: Kansas City, Kansas.
7: I see.
4: I'm heading to Kansas.
1: Yeah.
7: Okay. I think it's time to move forward here with a brief sports broadcast. Oh, you got some sports information for me?
1: Is that right?
4: Did you notice he said brief?
7: No, no. You can go as long
4: as trying to plant that seed of brevity.
1: Spurs won last night. Christy? Brief enough for you.
7: All right.
2: So we're tied up.
1: Victor Wembanyama looked different in game. Oh. This is my favorite thing. First of all, the Spurs win last night, 118-91, forcing a Game 7 Saturday night in Oklahoma City, 8 o'clock Eastern Daylight Time. I tell you that to tell you, this is what came down from AP, and you tell me if this guy wants to report on sports or write the next great American novel.
4: Okay.
1: I am not embellishing this. You can read it after I to prove to you. Here's what it says. Victor Wembanyama looked different at Game 6. There was the long robe that the San Antonio Star wore to his home arena on Thursday night, done to celebrate an Islamic holiday, but also reminding some of his look last summer at a Shaolin temple. On the court, he was back to his dominant self as well, facing an elimination game for the first time in his career.
7: He wore a light coat, thought about her, and walked out in the rain.
1: Frustrated novelist, whatever this guy's name
2: is. His name is A.I.
4: He's pretty good.
2: He's
7: A-I?
1: Very good.
2: Yeah.
1: Very good. Well, according to Christy, that's A.I. There you go.
7: Nicely done.
2: You like that?
1: Sure. It's flowery.
2: Yeah.
1: A lot of words, according to Edwin Newman, when you only need one. Yeah.
7: I think he's describing a couple aspects of that people aren't aware of.
1: Okay. So that's the sports story that you would pen?
7: Not necessarily.
1: New York Knicks center Mitchell Robinson has a broken right pinky finger. No timetable for his return.
4: No timetable for his return.
1: The Knicks
4: no timetable for his return.
7: Oh, are you doing a little bit of...
4: no time.
2: No time.
7: By the Guess Who?
4: Yes.
1: How about this?
7: Once again, by the way, the original significant members of the Guess Who have owned the name again, and they're on tour.
4: Yeah.
7: So, Randy Bachman, why are you giving me the look?
1: I'm not giving you the look. I'm trying to get to my next sports story briefly. And,
7: well,
1: you know,
7: I think it's important. I think it's important to know, because the Guess Who famously has not been the real guys for many years. One of the most famous scam bands out there. But now Burton Cummings. No, if you went to see the Guess Who, you were seeing like the light guy and the sound guy maybe and the... You know, it wasn't the real band. Right now, we return to Chick McGee to find out about the best way to keep yourself safe and happy.
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8: 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Also, Highway 94 slowing down there at Mark Scheffel, and starting to pick up Highway 24 on the west side between Manitou and I-25. And power is also busier near Dublin. I'm Sean Martinez at Traffic.
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3: A Better Life with Dr. Sanjay Gupta.
6: Breast cancer is the most common cancer among women in the world. And according to a new study out of the University of Washington School of Medicine, an estimated 3.5 million cases a year are expected by 2050. Now, the good news is we've gotten so much better at screening, earlier detection, and cutting-edge treatments in many countries, including here in the United States. But even here in America, black women have a death rate from breast cancer that is 40% higher than white women, a disparity that exists despite our world-class treatment infrastructure. So what can you do to lower your risk? Eat less red meat? Try your best to manage your blood sugar and your weight? Exercise is really important. Cut back on drinking, quit smoking. And remember this, you should start getting mammograms. At what age? 40. That's when you should start. I'm Dr. Sanjay Gupta, helping you live a better life.
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1: Welcome back to the Bob and Tom Show, my little pumpkin. We're in the O'Reilly Auto Parts studios. There's Christy Lee at the news desk.
2: Hello.
1: There's Pat Godwin.
2: Sorry, I sneezed.
1: There's Josh Arnold.
3: Hi there.
1: There's Ace Cosby.
4: Hello.
1: I'm Chick McGee. Hello, Tom.
5: Hello, Chickster. We've got a sportscast up and running.
1: Guess where we are. That's right.
2: Wait.
1: Bryce. Yeah.
2: Anybody get accosted by the goose yesterday when they left?
3: No.
4: Not I.
2: Oh,
4: I
2: did not. God. It was sitting in the flower box right at the top of the stairs.
1: Oh, they
2: and
1: love
2: I
1: that
2: didn't
1: thing.
2: See
1: yeah.
2: it.
1: I've seen them sitting there.
2: They have removed the flower box, by the way.
5: Is that why? Okay.
2: They must have. Yeah. And I literally was, I just walked out the door and I'm probably looking at my phone and it flew right across my face.
1: Well, now if they had a
2: terrifying.
1: Time machine, we could go back and not feed them popcorn, possibly. Maybe that would help.
5: When there's a goose infestation here at the radio station.
2: Yes.
1: Anyway.
2: It scared me to death. I just wondered if anybody else had that experience yesterday.
5: Be on the lookout. Just be on the lookout on the parking lot as you walk. Goose poop everywhere.
1: Do I remember you had the kids one time at a canal and you were walking with the kid and a goose attacked you guys or something? Didn't he come running at you? Or is that another person?
5: No, the one canal is the walkway's been ruined by all the geese.
2: Yes. Oh, really? Oh,
5: it's just goose poop everywhere.
1: And it's not normal bird poo. It's
5: no.
1: like
3: it's almost like cat.
1: Yes, it looks like
3: green,
1: cat turds.
3: Green cat poop.
5: Too yeah. much of it.
2: Yeah. Like plugs.
5: I say build a wall.
1: Keep them out.
5: Yeah. Well, it's the north. That's where the problem's
1: make them go back
5: north.
1: To Canada. Nobody talks about the Canadian border.
5: Yeah.
1: That's a big... Bryce Harper's unorthodox dental hygiene habits have some dentists calling foul. Harper shared his morning routine at brushing his teeth on social media. He showed his followers that he squeezes toothpaste straight from the tube right into his mouth, as most handsome, intelligent men do in this country.
5: Chick and I have been talking about this for years.
1: That's exactly right. TikTok users were disgusted by Harper's technique, but dentists chimed in advising. Dentists say it's not a good thing to do either.
5: They've got a couple dentists. Oh. They have no basis for this at all.
1: Ohio dentist Andrew Zucker. Dr. Zucker said, I don't think there's anything to be gained. The only thing to be lost is just you're wasting toothpaste. I disagree strongly.
5: You can control the amount that you squeeze out.
1: Exactly.
2: Yeah, but you can't see it.
5: Who needs
2: are
5: to
2: you
5: see
2: standing
5: it?
2: In front of you?
5: I think Chick and I both have extraordinarily
2: shower.
5: Skilled tongue.
2: Okay.
5: You help me here. What's the word I'm looking for?
1: Adaptability with my tongue. I can pick up...
2: you can tell exactly how long it is.
1: I can pick up a dollar and give you change with my tongue.
5: How about that?
2: Oh.
5: It just saves a step. It's easier.
1: Right. Climb aboard.
5: As long
1: ladies.
5: As you're not sharing the toothpaste with someone else. And I'm not. I have
1: well, and I think if, I would think that would be, you're in a relationship, it's okay to share toothpaste in that manner. Don't you think?
5: Well,
1: you're,
5: no, they,
1: you're swapping they, spit.
5: The other dentist in this interview says.
1: Dr. Maria Ryan, chief clinical officer at Colgate-Palmolive,
2: mm-hmm.
1: has a dog in the fight, said you have a lot of germs in your mouth. When you're putting your mouth on the toothpaste tube, you get those germs on there. That's her contention. Sometimes people share toothpaste. I worry about the germs being shared as well. There you go.
5: And they're using this against Bryce Harper on the road. Is that what's happening?
1: He's visiting... the home team, and he's a visitor, they put up the video of him brushing his teeth and two lusty boos as he's...
5: Okay.
3: Boo.
1: Let's see. The Shrey, Shrey is the first name. Parika, Parikh. Shrey Parika has won the Scripps National Spelling Bee.
3: Oh.
1: A 14-year-old... turned a tense, high-quality final into a blowout last
2: Ooh.
1: Night, racing through the 90-second spell-off and getting 32 words right to beat Ishan Gupta and become the best young speller in the English language.
5: I'm pissed. I had my money on Gupta.
1: I had Gupta in the points.
3: 32 words in 90 seconds isn't bad.
5: We have the video of this. It's
1: there he is.
5: Completely ridiculous.
4: Taroni.
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3: Boy, what is that?
2: What is it?
4: Pohutukawa.
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4: Monadnock.
6: M-O-N-A-D-N-O-C-K.
5: Okay, we get the idea.
2: Wait, he's going so fast. How do you even know he's spelling them correctly?
1: None of that sounded like he was spelling them correctly. He was going so fast.
2: I know.
1: Right?
2: What is a Monadnock?
5: That's the other thing. They don't make them define.
2: None of those.
5: It's a complete waste of everyone's
1: time. No, it's a... A Monadnock is only for men. And then a woman Monadnock is for girls.
3: Yeah. Wow, this is really obscure.
7: They were redoing words they'd already done.
5: Well, it doesn't matter. It's a totally pointless exercise and a complete waste of time. The kid's probably never been outside in his life. Wouldn't know a football from a basketball from a dildo.
1: Oh, wait a minute. Even the most unathletically inclined can pick a dildo from a football.
5: Well, as you know, Albert Einstein said something to the effect
1: of... I do like this quote.
5: Don't waste your memory on information that you can store elsewhere. Right. Use your mind for thinking, not filing.
3: No, what he actually said was,
1: yeah, I was
3: I don't memorize
1: say.
3: Anything I can look up.
1: Right.
3: Yeah. He didn't pad it with
1: unnecessary.
3: BS Columbia.
2: We can look up everything now with our phones in our hands.
5: I mean, yeah, just.
2: Yeah.
5: And I don't know.
3: That one word, C-Y-W-Y-D-D-A-U.
2: Yes.
1: Yeah.
3: It's a form of Welsh verse.
1: Oh, they're using Welsh words.
3: It's pretty important to know. Which for those, Welsh is insane.
1: Yes.
3: If you just look Google Welsh road signs.
2: Why are they using Welsh words? Isn't this America?
5: This is a contest about these kids just memorize. They sit around with books and they read these same. They're given a list of whatever 10,000 words. And they just have to memorize them all. It's utterly pointless.
1: What are the
3: names? They learn a little bit about roots and stuff like that. You know, there's
1: what are the names of the warriors on Star Trek? That whole race of people, Next Generation.
2: I don't know.
3: Klingons.
1: Klingon.
3: Oh, yeah.
1: Welsh reminds me of Klingon. It's all guttural and blah, blah, blah.
3: Yeah,
1: yeah.
5: I couldn't spell the names of any of these participants, let alone any of these words. It says here, because there seems to be a cultural
3: there sure does.
5: Sphere here. This mm-hmm. says,
1: would you say 9 out of 10?
5: They've got the number. The 31st of the past 37 champions have been of Indian heritage.
3: I'd like to.

0: People forget that you can be racial and not racist.
1: Yeah, I don't hate the spelling bee because of its Indian heritage. I hate it because it's just a stupid waste of time.
0: I think you hating it is a waste of time and energy.
1: Oh, no, no.
0: I think you should just dismiss it. If you don't care for it, just let it go.
2: No, I can't.
3: One of those words.
1: Because they shove it down our throat every year without...
0: I don't know that they
1: do. I'd like a little more editorial, editorializing going, this is a waste of time.
0: As a matter of fact, well, because there are reasons why it's not a waste of time, but you don't want to hear them.
2: Of course.
1: What are they?
0: Why would I waste my time trying to tell you?
1: You have no defense.
0: That's not true at all, but I choose to withhold my defense for those who might actually listen.
2: Learning is good learning. I don't care how you do it.
0: But I wouldn't have known about this if you hadn't brought it up, so you can't say you shoved it. It's being shoved down our throats. It simply is not.
1: I was forced to watch it last night in the news.
0: I don't know that you were forced to do anything.
1: Oh, every evening I'm tied to a chair at 6:30.
4: Okay.
2: Looking, no way to live,
1: looking at David Muir's dreamy eyes, and he's not even there this week. They've got some other guy.
0: Pat, did you know any of those words?
3: No, but one of those words did have an Indian origin. I don't know if you noticed, but Manandoc, that's where you put your Indian bread. That's where you stick your Manandoc. So that was pretty easy for Shrey.
0: That's another word for toaster?
3: Yeah. Manandoc.
2: Honey, you want some Manandoc this morning? Because they call toast.
0: Well, I could go for some naan right now.
3: Oh, isn't that good?
2: How good is naan? What is in there that makes it so good?
0: I don't know.
3: Just love.
2: Naan? You like naan?
1: That's the way I can't spell it.
2: No, it's
0: oh, really? A crossword boy?
1: N-A-A-N. I know.
3: N-A-N.
1: Dumb word.
5: N-A-A-N.
3: It's two
1: A's.
5: Oh. Yeah.
0: That's how good it is. Naan.
3: Oh, it's
1: na na na na. Hey. Goodbye.
2: You know, and you put that in the microwave for like 15 seconds and throw some butter on there and you're on your way to heaven. Not bad.
1: Coming up, we have the Molly Malone statue back in the news. And once again, this is the second time in, I don't know, 4 or 6 weeks or so, they have recalled a product called Boner Bears Chocolate. Guess what? It apparently contains the active ingredient in Viagra, and it is not, which wouldn't be bad, I guess, if it were properly marked and distributed through the normal pharmaceutical channels instead of, I guess, at a truck stop. So if you've got your batch of Boner Bears chocolate, it's been recalled. We'll tell you the details coming up from the O'Reilly Auto Parts Studios. 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
8: 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Also, Highway 94 slowing down there at Mark Scheffel, and starting to pick up Highway 24 on the west side between Manitou and I-25. And Power's also busier near Dublin. I'm Sean Martinez at Traffic.
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3: Hey, welcome back to the Bob and Tom Show. We're in the O'Reilly Auto Parts Studios at the news desk. It's Christy Lee.
4: Hi.
3: There's Pat Godwin.
5: Hello.
3: Hello, indeed. Hello, Josh Arnold.
6: Hey, Trickster.
3: Hey, man. There's Ace Cosby.
7: Howdy.
3: Howdy do. I am Chick McGee. Hello, Tom. How are you?
8: Doing great. Everybody's doing such great work around here lately.
3: Oh, yeah.
8: Congratulations to all of you for being so wonderful at what you do. And
3: well,
8: I happen to notice in the green room two important things.
5: Oh.
8: Bringing me a lot of joy today, of course.
3: Yes, sir.
8: My new stirring sticks.
3: I love them. I just took a couple to hold.
5: Exactly. They're great.
8: The Bob and Tom logoed stirring sticks. And these are really stirring paddles.
4: Yes, they are.
8: They're about, I'd say, I don't know, 6 inches in length with a sort of just under
4: six. I thought that was 12 inches.
8: I see. I told you everyone's doing great work here. And a little round paddle thing at the end.
4: Yeah.
8: And our logo. Oh, these are wonderful. But also, I noticed, I looked out the window there and I saw Miss Hooker is here. She appears to be firing up a grill.
5: Mm-hmm. Oh, that's always good.
8: I believe it's going to be the hot dog testing morning.
4: Hot dog day.
8: We're going to try real hot dogs versus the, what do they call it? Miracle meat? What's the
4: Impossible burger meat.
8: Whatever.
4: Oh, yeah.
8: Apparently
4: beyond
8: the,
4: burger,
8: the non,
4: beyond
5: the
4: meat.
5: Not dogs?
3: No, no, I think
4: what
3: it's
4: is it?
3: Miracle meat.
5: Plant-based.
4: Plant-based,
8: okay. That's coming up.
5: All right.
8: So I'll be very curious. And I, believe it or not, last night for dinner, hot dog.
4: No way.
8: Yes way.
3: So did
4: made
3: you wrap
4: them
3: it,
4: at home?
3: You wrap it in a paper towel?
8: Oh, I'm not really telling the full truth here. I had a delicious salmon cooked in the air cooker thingy.
3: What?
7: Air fryer.
4: In the air fryer.
8: Air fryer, thank
4: yes.
8: you.
5: That's a delicious way to prepare it.
8: And then my daughter.
3: I believe that's the wind cooker, Tom.
8: Is the
3: go
8: wind
3: ahead.
8: Cooker. and then one of my daughters didn't eat her hot dog because she didn't want any salmon. So I ate the hot dog.
5: All right.
8: Again, it was delightful.
3: Whoa. You better go.
4: So when you cook a hot dog for your daughter, how do you make it?
3: Yeah. 30, 40 miles.
8: I did not cook these. Kelly made them yesterday.
4: Oh, okay. Oh, you didn't put it in the microwave in the bun like Jeff Oskin
8: no,
4: said?
8: No, I didn't.
4: Seconds?
8: I didn't even know we were having anything besides salmon, but no, they were. Mm. It was a delicious hot dog. I'm glad she didn't eat it.
4: Okay.
8: I really enjoyed it.
3: So when dinner time occurs at the Griswold house, everybody just eats whatever they want. There's not one set menu for everybody.
8: Sometimes.
3: So some can have hot dogs, some can have
8: no,
3: salad.
8: Typically we have the same thing, but if Hart tends to have cereal, like I did when I was a kid, if she doesn't like the main course.
3: Uh-huh.
8: Last night was didn't count.
3: Ah.
8: An unusual evening, a lot of things going on.
3: So. Aren't you a little excited that she's following in dad's
4: like
3: footsteps?
4: You. Oh,
8: and not like, yes, I am.
3: I bet so. I don't blame you.
8: I used to eat, I can't even eat them anymore. I used to eat Rice Krispies.
3: Why can't you eat Rice Krispies?
8: I ate too many. It's like a song you've heard too many times.
5: Taste yeah. aversion.
8: Yeah. So is that what that's called?
5: Yes.
8: Well, that's good. I like that word.
3: Hmm.
8: Do you know what I'm saying? That like a certain music you hear and you go, God, this is such a great song. I wish I hadn't burned it out.
4: So does she eat Rice Krispies? Is that what she
8: no,
4: eats?
8: No, she eats, what does she typically eat? I've just lost my train of thought.
3: Captain Crunch?
8: No, something ghastly. That I can't stand.
3: Huh.
8: But in any of it, we can move on from
5: it's not
8: there.
5: CTC, is it? Cinnamon Toast Crunch.
6: Oh, that is good.
8: Oh, that's delightful.
6: Mm-hmm. Mm-hmm.
8: I had Cinnamon Toast Crunch French toast at a restaurant. My God, it was just like if they'd gotten the essence of the essence of pleasure and put sugar on it.
4: Aren't they doing Cinnamon Toast Crunch dipped cones at Dairy Queen right now?
5: Is that right?
8: Are you
5: wow.
8: kidding me? And we're sitting here?
4: I believe I saw that, right?
5: See, I'm going yeah. plain vanilla with that then.
4: With a dip coat? You know, with yeah.
5: That,
4: oh, yeah.
5: With Cinnamon Toast Crunch.
8: I will be a Dairy Queen for sure tonight. I will absolutely see if they have that.
5: Okay. Excellent.
3: I think that's a good call.
8: This is why I got to spend more time at the drive-thru menu. I just get nervous because the people behind me are in a hurry.
3: I find that surprising. Because in my world, my Tom Griswold, the people behind you, it's
4: don't
3: a,
4: matter.
3: It's a no. It's a privilege for them to be.
8: Not at all. Not at all. I'm sorry. Where were we, Pat? We were mentioning that you're having a very special show for the last time. It's Pat Godwin in concert.
4: Not the last time.
3: Speaking of music you're burned out on. I could not just sit there. I had to say something.
5: Pat, comedically, he did have to do
6: that. Kalamazoo. I'm stare comedically like I'm mad.
8: At Kalamazoo, Michigan
3: very
8: tomorrow.
3: Convincing.
8: Saturday night, it'll be Pat Godwin. And then Pat gets shoulder surgery coming up on Tuesday. You'll be gone for a while. Take off as much time
6: just
8: as you
6: week,
8: need.
6: Just a week.
4: Great guy doing it. You're going to be fine.
6: Now, yeah, you're good.
3: Now, I do have a special.
6: Go ahead.
3: I don't want to ruin it for you. Sometimes they put the repaired shoulder on upside down.
6: They do.
3: Yeah. They disconnect the whole thing and then hook it up upside down.
6: Yeah.
8: Handy for high-fiving, but not for playing the guitar.
5: Right.
8: So speaking of playing the guitar, you got a favor us with a tune here?
6: Sure. It's what I do.
8: Okay.
3: A tune. He's got a tune, Tom. Yeah.
6: How about you request something? Watch how quick I'll be. I just boom. Whatever you want. You have a text to four songs.
8: Oh, you have a text? You texted me? Okay, I'm sorry.
5: Did you guys like Tommy Tune?
3: He could dance, let me tell you.
8: Oh, the guy was like, he was like 6'8". And was
5: my grandma was a big fan of him.
3: Oh, yeah.
4: Did he have a show? Dancer. His own show? Or was
8: wasn't he on
4: like
8: Broadway? I think he was on Broadway with Twiggy or something.
3: NBC Tuesday nights at 8. It was just Tommy Tune.
5: I'm going to see Tommy Tune. Grandma, I don't know who that is.
8: He was like a singer, right? No, he was a dancer, right?
4: Singer, dancer, whatever.
3: He was a triple threat.
8: I'll tell you what, Pat. I was mentioning there's a local issue with construction.
6: Yeah.
8: They have essentially shut down one of the freeways near here off and on for the last 3.5 years.
5: Doing hard work. It's going to be great when it's done.
4: Yeah.
8: Yeah, 3.5 years. Yeah.
5: They told us it would be 4.
8: Guess it'll end up being 5.
3: It's a sound of progress, buddy.
8: Yeah, okay, great.
4: Why are you so negative?
8: Because they're doing it all at the same time. Right now they've closed down two of the main north-south roads that are right next to each other at the same time.
5: No one
8: talks to each other. They're putting all kinds of stores out of business.
3: Well, I mean, sure, we won't live to see it, but the people after.
8: Yeah.
5: It's weeding out the weak.
3: Yes.
8: Yeah, there we go.
6: Some of us are pissed off and mad about this, and we're protesting it in the form of song. This is a Barry Maguire tribute. Here we go. They're setting up cones.

0: all you gotta believe. We're on the eve of construction.
1: Oh, thank you very much, Pat.
0: Thank you. Oh, thank you.
1: Be careful out there. Watch out for those folks. They are working hard. Mm-hmm. But it does remind me of a story we had a couple days ago about some idiot in Wisconsin.
2: He drove his truck into the concrete.
1: He drove his truck into wet concrete. There was a road closed sign. This guy gets out of the truck and moves the sign, drives into freshly poured concrete on an interstate ramp in Milwaukee County.
2: Over his wheels. Like, it's up to the truck, but
1: yeah, I hope the city made him pay to have redone.
3: That was on NBC News a couple nights ago when that happened.
4: Just a dope.
3: Almost covering his wheels.
2: Yeah.
1: And not even Car Shield will cover repairs due to your idiocy. They have that in the commercial going, we do not cover morons.
3: That's a new level of stupid, right?
1: Oh, God. Yes. We had a guy that moved a barrier that went into a river because he didn't believe that the bridge was out.
4: Yeah.
1: Especially at night. You got to be really dumb to, what do you mean the road's closed? This road isn't closed. I've been down this 100 times. Well, sir, they took the bridge out yesterday.
2: Ooh.
1: Okay.
4: When they close roads, they put up big signs, Rusty, like this one.
1: When we come back, we have more news and sports for you. And we'll get some more songs out of Pat since this may be the last time we hear.
0: Maybe the last time.
3: Good old Pat.
1: So, with any luck, you'll be able to still vocalize. Coming up in the news, we have bull testicles, the breasts of Molly Malone, and is social media as bad as smoking? We're going to find out. These are the O'Reilly Auto Parts Studios, and this is the Bob and Tom Show.
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14: How often do you stop to wonder whether you should share something that's revealing, maybe even embarrassing, with a partner, a friend, or even your boss? In her new book called Revealing, The Underrated Power of Oversharing, behavioral scientist Leslie John says doing just that can help you deepen relationships that are vital to your life. We need people to trust us in order to get things like love, friendship, and career success. That's what she told us. When you make yourself vulnerable by revealing something sensitive, it does make other people trust you. In turn, when you ask someone to reveal something about themselves, showing that interest will generally lead someone to like you more. Why? Because people like to be asked about themselves, she says. It also signals that they are discriminating and choosy, but in a good way. I'm Dr. Sanjay Gupta, helping you live a better life.
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16: Lots of cloud cover, mostly dry this morning, then increasing chances for a few isolated showers and storms this afternoon with gusty winds and maybe some brief heavy rainfall. High temperatures in the lower 70s. With the KKTV 11 Alert Weather, I'm meteorologist Kevin Bloomberg.
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18: Heavier volume now as you're heading to Fort Carson, Mesa Ridge, South Academy at I-25. Highway 115 picking up as you go from Star Ranch down to Nelson. Highway 94 busier too at Mark Scheffel and Powers over by Airport Road. I'm Shel Martinez.
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1: Hey, welcome back to the Bob and Tom Show. We're in the O'Reilly Auto Parts Studios. Christy Lee at the news desk.
2: Hello.
1: My buddy Pat Godwin.
3: Hey, chick.
1: Over there with his guitar and his keyboard.
3: Yes, sir.
1: Living the life. I feel like I've been picking on Pat, and I need to back up. And
3: hey, we're just busting balls.
1: I'm just glad to be here in your presence.
4: While you still are alive.
2: Jesus, you guys.
1: There's Josh Arnold.
3: Hello.
1: Ace Cosby.
5: Hello.
2: Boy, with friends like you, you don't need enemies, do you?
1: Chick. Hello, Tom. Don't hold back. Give it to him, man. Give it to him.
4: Once again, Pat Godwin on stage Saturday night. You might want to say I was there for that last performance.
3: At Shakespeare's Pub in Kalamazoo.
4: Kalamazoo, Michigan, Shakespeare's Pub. And it's, I say last performance, last performance with this old shoulder. The new shoulder being installed on Tuesday.
2: Yeah, he'll be new and improved.
5: But while he's recovering, dry bar special.
4: Well, that's right. Your dry bar special is going to be out. Is it finally out this next week?
3: Yeah, next week. Yeah. Yipper. Big cool. Week.
4: Shame you're not here to promote it.
3: No kidding. Can't even talk about it. Good timing on their part, huh?
2: Well,
3: they waited a year and a half.
2: This has every ingredient to be successful, doesn't it?
5: Just tell him Haywood's on it. He'll promote it.
1: There you go. That's true.
4: Okay. I during the break, I came in here and I only heard a little bit of the conversation. You were talking about something, but it reminds me of something I want to tell you. You were talking about memorizing lines or something. What was it?
3: Yeah.
5: And how Brando didn't bother to memorize his lines. He would have people wearing.
1: It was pretty popular on social media a couple months ago. You could see the scene where Brando's during his daughter's wedding. He's in the office taking requests from people, and he's holding his cat and stuff like that. Well, there's a scene where Robert Duvall's standing up talking to him, and Duvall's back's to the camera, but if you see from a different angle, there are cue cards all over Duvall's torso, and Marlon Brando is reading his lines off of the cue cards that are plastered to Robert Duvall. It's amazing.
4: Yeah, he was famous for that, but I was talking to a lawyer acquaintance of mine.
1: Oh.
4: Speaking of Brando, that's, of course, Stanley Kowalski's line. A lawyer acquaintance of mine. He was telling me that I just think this is so interesting. He has to memorize his closing argument.
1: Well, yeah. Mm-hmm.
2: Yeah, of course.
4: And his technique, I know you're a couple of you guys are actors.
1: That's right.
4: Memorizing lines can be tough. He will write over and over his closing argument with his non-dominant hand.
5: Yeah, that's incredibly smart.
4: Mm-hmm. I was blown away when he told me that.
5: There's a bunch of science that shows why mm-hmm. that's so effective.
4: So it'll take him hours to do it.
2: Right.
4: I mean, it would take me forever.
5: It's why learning cursive is so important.
3: Yeah, that's supposed to be very instrumental in memorizing.
4: He's right-handed. He sits down with his left hand and writes out his final.
2: I bet he writes it in cursive.
4: I don't know. That would be, to me, a double whammy.
5: Yeah, that's almost impossible.
4: I can't write cursive with my right hand, and I don't ever want to learn. Life's too
5: short.
4: And it is,
5: and typing it out is not the same. You have to do it with a pen or pencil.
4: But I don't know if anybody else has ever done that, but
5: what I do.
4: The next time I have to, with your non-dominant hand?
5: No, I don't bother with the non-dominant hand.
4: Yeah, that seems to me to be even more laborious, but maybe.
5: But I'm not doing something usually as important as a closing argument, so.
1: Yeah, might have a life in your hands.
4: Yeah, this is doing
1: that.
2: I think Marlon Brando, who's one of the best actors of his time, memorizing lines is like the number one thing you should be able to do as an actor, right?
4: Oh, I think he
5: got to a point where he could. I just don't think he would be bothered with it.
2: Oh, is that it? He did it early on in his career then?
5: I'm sure.
2: Oh, okay.
5: He memorized Streetcar. There's no way he did.
3: Oh, okay. Yeah, he definitely memorized that.
2: All right. It just seemed weird.
1: Ham-fisted Stanley Kowalski.
4: I mean, we were talking about memorization earlier, which is what the spelling bee is all about.
1: Mm-hmm. In your opinion.
4: No, they memorize a bunch of words they don't know the meanings of.
5: I don't know that they don't learn the definitions.
1: Definitions
5: will often tell you.
3: That'll trigger them.
1: Yes.
4: Yeah, but it means most
1: the
4: of those.
1: Root word.
4: A lot of those definitions are words they would never have any use in any conversation.
5: Well, that's true. Yeah.
4: of the words and the last 30 words they spelled, I'm sure I don't know any of them.
1: Why, you managed to walk. Are you kidding me?
4: So let's move over to the news desk with Christy Lee.
2: Story we didn't get to yesterday. A man claims he was left with permanent injuries to his penis and groin area after a cup of hot coffee slid into his lap during a long-haul flight.
4: Ooh.
2: Mr. Nicholas Gibbs is now suing Virgin Atlantic after the scalding hot coffee slid off his tray, burnt through his tracksuit bottoms during the flight from Vegas to London.
5: Coffee on a plane is a gamble.
1: Yeah, you really have to be clumsy to spill something on you on a plane.
5: I kind of agree. It's
1: instead of, I mean, turbulence, of course,
5: right,
1: all
5: right.
1: bets are off, but.
2: The 41-year-old claims airline staff laughed at the incident.
1: I'd laugh.
4: He said, hey, nice move, Spaz.
2: He said he spent an hour sitting on a soaking wet chair before he was given some burn cream and a bandage for his penis.
1: You label him Spaz, huh?
4: Is the word Spaz okay now?
5: No. It's better than it was when you were in school.
4: I thought that had been brought back.
5: No. Kind of. When we were kids, it was thrown around
4: the way queer is okay now?
5: Well, but in a different way.
1: I'm not sure queer is okay.
3: It is not.
5: Nothing's okay coming out of your mouth.
1: Yes. It all sounds hateful.
4: Look, you spaz queer.
5: We should go the other way. We should start telling him certain words are back.
1: Yes. Back. Yes, that's exactly right.
5: Yeah, I got beat up at the gas station yesterday. Oh, yeah?
4: By some spaz queer?
1: Yeah. You told me it was okay to say that.
5: Yeah.
4: So this guy drops his coffee in his lap, and now he's pissed.
2: He spent an hour, he said, sitting in a soaking wet chair before he was given some burn cream and a bandage for his penis, as well as some medicine to ease the pain.
1: An hour.
2: Mr. Gibbs said his member has been permanently scarred, adding he's been unable to have sex with his partner due to the life-changing injury.
4: So he can't keep his penis in the upright position.
5: Man. No. He's been unable to have sex with his partner, but he's been able to bang a secretary just fine.
1: Hello. You want to see where I spilled my coffee? Huh?
4: I bet it hurt the latte.
1: Oh, my Lord.
5: Man, it's not even Italian.
4: I thought it was under the... Where was he going?
5: No, it may have been.
2: He was flying from Vegas to London.
4: Oh, damn it. I thought he was flying to Italy. London, Italy, same thing.
1: Italy. Yeah.
5: Now, don't be fooled by... Remember that old... story, McDonald's coffee, the woman got burned.
2: Oh, yeah.
5: That really, the facts of that are that lady did nothing wrong. Like, was absolutely.
4: That was
2: their
4: on them.
2: Fault.
5: Yes.
2: Yeah.
5: So who knows? There's a great documentary about it.
4: This guy.
1: No kidding?
5: Mm-hmm.
4: This might be a, do you think this would be kind of a way to, in the future for him to, you know, meet ladies?
5: Oh, like Chick just said, hey, you want to see where the coffee got me?
1: Yeah, right.
4: You know, like the Joker.
5: But what if it is?
4: You know where I got these scars?
1: Why so serious?
4: So long. Good luck to you, sir. I wonder how much money he wants. Can you prove in court that it doesn't work anymore?
2: Boy.
1: I think the burden of proof would...
3: The evidence doesn't stand up in court.
4: Am I right? Oh, there we go. That's the one.
5: We'd like him to try on the underwear.
1: That's right. Let's see it.
5: I'm sorry, Judge.
4: Wait a minute.
3: The D don't
4: fit. No, that won't work.
1: If he don't toot...
4: If it would be a brassiere thing.
5: Oh, yeah, fit.
4: Rhyme with fit, you see, Christy.
2: Yeah, I see.
4: Fits would be better.
1: I don't want to get Christy in trouble, but it sounded like she just dismissed you.
2: Yeah, I did. Well, we're going to talk about boobs later, okay?
1: Really sounded
5: all right,
1: like.
5: We can talk about
4: coming
5: boobs
4: up, we have plant-based hot dogs versus regular hot dogs. Miss Hooker cooking them right now.
5: I'll make a prediction right now.
2: Yeah. You're going to be able to tell the difference.
4: Oh, yeah.
5: Sure.
4: We'll see if they're any good. I'm kind of looking for. I want to see what they
1: taste
4: like.
1: You know what, though? Sometimes a hot dog is nothing else will do.
5: Yep.
2: I agree.
1: A hot dog
5: hits the spot.
2: Yep. Yes.
4: And I'll be interested to see how the Are these vegan or whatever, plant-based?
1: Now, Chrissy, when you eat a hot dog, do you put your hand behind your head?
2: No, I don't.
1: Okay.
2: Sorry to disappoint.
4: Well,
2: you should
4: start. You do it corner of the cop style. Okay, let's move forward here. Chrissy, tell me more about your life and your car.
2: Oh, I know you're interested. I was dismissive.
1: Wow. You know,
5: there's... Man simply can't be both.
1: There's Monday, Tuesday, Wednesday, Hyundai.
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4: Thanks, Chrissy. Coming up, we have bull testicles in the news and possibly in our mouths.
1: Because
4: God knows what those hot dogs are made of. Oh, how does he do it? These are the O'Reilly Auto Parts Studios. We'll still be here when we come back. Hope you can be with us. 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
9: We remain accident-free. Starting to see heavier volume, though. Highway 24 on the west side near 8th Street. Also picking up Highway 94 at Mark Sheffel. Still pretty busy. I-25 northbound from South Academy up through the MLK. And also picking up southbound I-25 over by Briargate Parkway. I'm Shaw Martinez as traffic.
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23: People have started using AI for all sorts of things, but I cannot think of an area where the stakes are higher than your health. First of all, I'll tell you this. I know doctors who have cracked some seemingly impossible cases with the help of AI, so it can be a powerful tool. But AI can also hallucinate, provide bad advice, and be just as confident when it does that. If you do decide to plug any personal medical information into one of these chatbots, you should know that while the companies that created them have robust privacy protections in place, they are not bound by HIPAA, like your healthcare provider is. Whatever the advice presented to you, take it with a degree of healthy skepticism. Always get a second opinion. And remember, if you ever experience concerning symptoms, skip the AI consult and head straight to the ER. I'm Dr. Sanjay Gupta, helping you live a better life.

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1: 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Christy Lee at the news desk.
2: Yes, I am.
1: There's Pat Godwin.
3: Hello.
1: Hello. Lovely blue shirt.
3: You like it?
2: I do like it.
1: I like you very much. There's Josh Arnold.
4: I like a you and you like a me and we like a both the same.
3: Everybody.
4: Hey. Oh, hi, Chuck.
1: That's me. She and him, right? Zoe.
4: Mm-hmm. They do a version of that?
1: Zoe,
4: yeah. From the man with two brains?
3: Oh, yeah.
1: I think they do. Yeah. There's Ace Cosby.
5: Hey.
1: I'm Chick. Hello, Tom.
4: I love She and Him. Have you heard them?
1: She can.
5: I don't know.
1: Sing.
5: I'm not sure who that
4: Zoe
5: is.
4: Zoe Deschanel's got a wonderful voice. Yeah. Yeah.
5: That's the name of the band?
4: She and Him. Yeah.
1: She and Him.
4: I forget the gentleman's name.
1: It's Art Farquharson.
4: Oh, that's right.
5: Art Farquharson?
1: Artie. They call him Artie.
5: Okay. Very good. Now, I believe we're through the use of electronics, I think we're going to be able to get that screen lit up. There we go.
1: There he is.
5: Behind Josh. I can see it in the big screen.
1: Can't wait to be on the air.
5: It's Jeff Oskey. And are you going to keep the beard for the summer? Because it's really bushy. You going to trim her back for the summer?
3: Nah.
1: Oh,
3: yeah.
6: Wow. I got a nest of squirrel living right in this corner here. I don't want to take away their home.
5: That is a lot of hair.
6: Oh, thanks. It's Friday, so you know what that means. It's failed to mention news time. We give you a lot of the news. We don't give you all the news, so I'm here to give you the news that we failed to mention.
1: Here's Jeff.
6: Whoops. Nope, that was enough. I have a new sponsor this week you guys will be excited about. My new sponsor this week, Fat Boy Button Up Shirts. The fatter you are, the louder our shirts get. Why be an inconspicuous fat guy when you can wear a brightly colored shirt with candy bar wrappers printed on it? That's Fat Boy Button-Up Shirts.
1: Hey!
6: An elephant in Pakistan takes 400 pills a day to treat his illness. What you failed to mention, 400 pills a day? Nice start, said Tiger Woods.
1: Hi-yo.
6: There's a new digital pet translator. You put it on your dog collar and it tells you what your dog wants.
5: Mm.
6: Well, you failed to mention no husband is ever buying this. Wife gets home from work. The dog snitches on you. Yeah, Mark's been having it himself since you left for work this morning. Guess you should have taken me for a walk, Mark. Vegans have shorter relationships than meat eaters. What you failed to mention, they don't have the energy to keep fighting.
4: I didn't know if you're going fighting or...
6: they just held the World Mullet Championships in Australia. Well, you failed to mention the winner got an all-expense-paid trip to Gulf Shores, Alabama, and the use of an IROC Z for the week.
1: Yeah. Nice mullet, dude.
6: Dude. A family has set the record for the most stairs descended by a slinky. Well, you failed to mention I hold a slinky record myself. Well, actually, I'm tied for the most stairs climbed up by a slinky, 0.
5: They only go down, you see.
4: Doesn't work that way.
6: 0. Wendy's held a look-alike competition to find the woman who looked most like Wendy. Well, you failed to mention McDonald's did the same with Grimace. It was just a bunch of grossly overweight people with circulation problems. I don't know. I don't know about this one, I'll be honest.
1: All right.
6: I should. Let's do it.
1: Yes.
6: It's Friday. Let's let loose. Russia's space program is now accepting sponsors, including coffee and car companies, for its newest rocket. Well, you failed to mention, as these brave cosmonauts blast off to the moon in the Folgers coffee can. Nope. Yeah. There, let's see.
1: Shut up.
6: Yeah, I shut up.
5: Okay.
6: And finally, David Rush set a new record for most toothpicks broken in half in under a minute. Well, you failed to mention, while our own Pat Godwin still holds the record for the breaking the most hearts.
2: Oh.
6: Pat, good luck on your surgery, buddy.
2: Thanks,
6: I haven't heard about it all week.
2: I know.
6: I'm sure it'll be just fine. I'm Jeff Oskey, and that was the news of we.
7: Failed to mention news.
6: Jeffrey.
7: Jeff Oskey.
8: The Food and Drug Administration has once again recalled a product called Boner Bears Chocolate.
1: Man, some bitches.
8: Candy has been found to contain an erectile dysfunction drug. The agency said its lab analysis confirmed that Boner Bears Chocolate Bars and Boner Bears Chocolate Syrup contain sildenafil, which, of course, is the active ingredient in the FDA-approved prescription drug, Viagra.
9: Which one might expect from a product with boner in the name.
8: Yeah. Mm-hmm.
9: So what's...
8: Well, they warned that the undeclared ingredient may interact with nitrates in some prescription drugs and may lower blood pressure to dangerous levels. That's the problem.
5: So here's what... You know, grow up, fellas. If you want to have Viagra, get it from the doctor. Don't get it from a truck stop with Boner Bears Chocolate. And do you need chocolate in your...
8: Well,
9: I don't know what
8: nice
9: they're doing.
8: Nice chocolate syrup, it doesn't hurt, does it?
1: Yeah.
9: Why not?
8: Have a sundae, then a hey.
1: Get your sildenafil on your vanilla ice cream. Put some Hershey's chocolate.
5: I don't know if this is true, because it is chocolate syrup. I wonder if it's the kind where you dip the cone in and it hardens. that'd be appropriate.
1: You know, they make that for home use. You can do it at home.
5: I love that.
9: Magic shell.
8: Yeah. Mm-hmm.
1: They have peanut butter.
5: How does that work at home? Do you have to put it in the...
8: You just put it on
9: ice cream and it'll harden.
5: Spray air it?
1: Air
8: no,
1: hits
8: it's no, like you, a syrup.
9: Yeah.
5: You dip it in?
8: No,
9: you don't even dip it in. You can just...
5: Well, we've changed the subjects. We're not talking about taking your male member and dipping it in this boner.
1: I mean, you can
5: bear stuff.
1: Oh, you know, there's a guy out there who's done that.
8: Sure,
1: dunked it in there.
5: Oh, yeah,
9: the magic shell.
1: Yeah. Yes, absolutely.
5: Oh, I know exactly where you're going with this.
1: Yep.
5: Stop.
1: Yep.
9: You guys want me to try?
1: Absolutely.
9: But I wonder if it has to be cold.
1: No, I think the air just hits it and it goes.
9: So you could put that magic shell on a piece of room temperature bread and
1: yes,
9: it'll harden.
1: Okay. Absolutely.
9: Gotcha.
2: Yep. I don't know.
1: Mm-hmm.
8: Might make for a tasty snack later for some lucky lady.
9: You want the old penis pop lady?
1: Huh? Look what I got. Penis pop.
5: So this Boner Bears sex chocolate is what it's called, right?
1: You know, Boner Bear, what's the difference between Boner Bears and penis pops? Nothing.
9: Yeah, what are they doing? Boner Bear.
1: Yeah.
5: But again, I think the problem is they don't tell you how much of this, whatever the active ingredient is.
8: They don't tell you it's in there at all.
5: Yeah, because it's a prescription drug, right?
8: Sildenafil, yes.
1: Yeah.
5: Okay, so.
9: You know what? I'm not too concerned with the people purchasing Boner Bears. and I guarantee you they're not concerned about their health either.
5: Well, as I said earlier, is the guy that buys Boner Bears, is he going to even know... Is he going to hear about this FDA thing? Maybe now that we've read it,
9: right?
5: But you get the FDA newsletter, I guess.
9: Boner Bear. So they recalled the Boner Bear.
8: Yeah.
5: Again.
9: They also recalled the problematic elementary kids book, the Boner Berenstain Bears. It was very disappointing.
1: You know what?
5: Where'd the stain come from?
1: I defend your right to say that.
5: I could see halfway through your presentation of that joke, you were either fishing for an optional punchline.
9: I knew the punchline.
5: Knew it was pretty shaky.
9: What I didn't know was what words would be the most like... I didn't want to say kids, so I went elementary school, which is somehow worse.
1: It is
5: makes
1: worse.
5: It worse.
9: Yeah.
5: Absolutely.
9: I messed it up. Yeah. I'll try it again in 20 minutes.
8: A floor mosaic of an...
5: I'm just... Do you think if a lady walked into your house and saw a jar of this sitting by your bedside, of the Boner Bears chocolate syrup,
2: she'd laugh.
9: A little presumptuous, isn't it, sir?
5: Yeah, okay.
8: Well, if she's in your bedroom, I think there's already
2: you're already halfway.
9: Well, she might just want to see the floor space.
1: You know, I don't want to speak for Josh, but I don't want anything to do with a woman who wouldn't laugh at that.
8: Yeah, exactly. Yeah.
1: There you go.
5: I wonder what their logo is.
9: Right. Does it look like the Grateful Dead Bears, but
1: yeah,
9: with huge
1: erections? Yeah.
5: Well, I'm sorry. Christy, what have you got coming up over there?
8: Coming up?
5: Oh, we got news. We got, we have
8: time. to do one more.
5: Today's history. Go ahead. What do you got?
8: A floor mosaic of an anatomically correct bull in one of Milan's grand arcades is being restored after its testicles were worn down by tourists honoring an usual to do a tradition.
1: Are they rubbing it, right?
8: The according to the Guardian chick, the legend states grinding your heel on the bull's testicles at the Galleria Vittorio Emanuele II guarantees you'll return to the city. Because of constant pirouettes on the heel made by tourists visiting Milan, the pink portions of the floor that make up its testicles have been worn down, forming a small crater. Yeah. So this is actually on the floor. It's not like a statue.
6: The bull likes it, though.
8: Oh, look at that.
5: Yeah, I mean, it's ridiculous looking.
6: The bull.

0: like a statue. There the bull
1: likes it, though.
0: Oh, look at that.
2: Yeah, I mean, it's ridiculous.
3: The bull loves it.
1: I deserve this.
2: By the way, Chick, you'll like the artist, mosaic artist that did that, led the Italian football team in sacks.
4: Oh.
1: Now, let's explore this. Tom, he prefaced it with, Chick, you'll like this.
5: He dragged it.
1: We'd like an honest answer.
4: And then he called it Italian football, which is soccer. Right. They don't have sacks.
2: That's why it's so boring. If you could go tackle the guy kicking the ball, that'd be a lot more interesting
4: American
2: to watch.
4: American football in Italy. Maybe.
1: So what's the verdict? Did you like it or not?
4: You know what? I did. I kind of did. I really did.
2: Now, by the way,
4: I like his enthusiasm.
2: Yes. I once again, doing too much homework for the show. Do you know what the fetish of getting one's testicles abused is called?
1: No.
4: Scrotopalooza.
2: That'd be better than this. This sounds like some kind of Japanese dish. Tamakeri.
1: Tamakeri. Wow.
4: Yeah. We talked about this a lot, but when HBO was showing real sex, there was a woman wearing stiletto heels, and the guy would travel, I don't know how far, but he would lay in the floor, and she would stomp on his testicles with those stiletto heels. Man. He loved it.
1: I remember people calling into Loveline and just saying, I love when my testicles are abused.
4: Yeah.
1: And Dr. Drew was always like, all right, look, it's very bad for you. If you don't want kids, fine.
4: Yeah, please don't do that.
1: My gosh, this is bad.
2: Yeah. I'm sorry, I'm cramping up just hearing about it.
4: Yeah. You know, anytime you got blood in your urine, I don't think
0: it's not a good thing, right?
4: No.
2: Okay. Well, when we come back, we'll have a little bit of history for you. And another story, this time not about a bull's, the mosaic of a bull's testicles being abused, but by Molly Malone's statue.
0: Yes.
2: The famous one. Over in Ireland is being abused. These are the O'Reilly Auto Parts Studios. 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
7: We remain accident-free. Starting to see heavier volume, though. Highway 24 on the west side near 8th Street. Also picking up Highway 94 at Mark Sheffel. So pretty busy. I-25 northbound from South Academy up through the MLK. And also picking up southbound I-25 over by Briargate Parkway. I'm Sean Martinez. Has traffic.
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1: Welcome back to the Bob and Tom Show. It's the old curveball. We're in the O'Reilly Auto Parts Studios. Christy Lee at the news desk.
2: Howdy.
1: There's Pat Godwin.
3: Hello.
1: There's Josh Arnold.
4: Hi.
1: Ace Cosby.
5: Hey.
1: I'm Chick. There's Tom. And our special guest right now, the hot dog lady. She's here with a plant-based hot dog and a real hot dog?
2: And a real beef hot dog.
4: And they're not marked.
2: They're not marked. This is hot dog roulette today.
1: Jess and, Hooker. Here she is.
2: Yeah.
4: Okay. So what's going on here?
2: So there's two dogs, and they look very similar. And at one point around the room, I lost track of which one was left and which one was right. So,
1: fair enough.
2: But I did it. They're Tom-style dogs. They've been steamed.
1: They smell good.
2: The bun is soft, and they're plain.
6: And
2: that's
6: you're right.
2: The important part.
6: By look, I cannot tell.
2: Okay.
6: I have a theory.
2: Okay.
6: Yes.
2: I saw Tom smelling before.
7: I smelled too.
2: Yeah.
6: One
2: okay.
6: smells a little off to me.
1: Okay. A little off, you're saying.
2: And
8: I know immediately. Oh, my God. I know right now.
2: Let me try. I haven't tried it. Is it bad?
4: Okay.
2: It does. Yeah. It looks, it really does, though.
4: They looked identical. So I've tried one.
1: I've got a guess as which the plant is.
4: I think I know what.
6: Oh, wow.
2: Uh-oh. Oh, wow. Oh.
6: I had the plant
3: so
6: first.
3: Bad.
4: Oh, yeah.
2: That's rough.
1: Here,
6: oh, my gosh. Yeah, I mean, it's worse than I thought it would be good.
2: No, it keeps getting worse.
1: There we go.
2: Yeah, the more you chew, the worse it gets.
6: Jess is exactly right. It gets worse with every chew.
1: I think this is the plant one, the thicker one.
2: I don't know. Yeah, I you might be right. Go ahead. Give it a try.
7: You can tell by looking at it, too.
4: It's redder.
2: Mm-hmm.
6: And smoother?
2: Yeah.
4: The plant one looks a little...
2: Quick, get the beef dog to get this taste out of your mouth.
6: Oh, my God. Wow. It gets almost... pet foody.
4: Oh,
2: it
4: yeah.
2: is.
8: It's shockingly
2: bad. It smells,
8: bad.
2: It tastes like pet food smells.
6: Yes.
2: Yeah. Whoa.
1: I spit mine back in my bowl.
7: But this beef one's really good.
2: Yes.
8: It is,
2: yeah.
8: It is.
7: Go ahead and do a history and I'll just sit back.
6: And God, when you first took a bite of the pet, you didn't even want to chew it anymore.
8: No, and I'm sorry. I know we were on the air. I completely lost my manners.
1: Yeah. Real quick, we have to jump in here because this deals with hot dogs. It's another episode of Alien on Earth. Time now for the alien who just discovered things here on Earth.
4: I have discovered that I love a stadium hot dog. The hot dogs are wrapped in foil. They're so delicious.
1: This has been the alien who just discovered things here on Earth.
6: Now, look, the plant one isn't for most of us.
2: Right.
6: I am very happy, though, that they're out there for people to get.
1: I was just going to say, maybe those who
2: if you hadn't had
1: must.
2: A, yeah, if you hadn't had a hot dog in a long time.
6: Right. It might be an absolute treat.
2: Yeah. And so, the base of that is soybean and pea protein. Some potato starch. No, not urine. And then these are Josh's favorite brand, I think, the Applegate organic.
6: They are.
2: Uncured beef hot dogs.
6: Because if you look at those, they have got like four ingredients.
2: Yeah.
8: It is good.
7: They're very good.
1: Yeah, the real ones are badass.
2: Mm-hmm.
1: Mm-hmm.
4: Yeah, the fake ones, it was pretty obvious.
6: Man. Did you like it? The fake one?
4: No.
6: Okay, yeah.
4: I put it back.
2: That was rough.
4: But it was, I mean, I don't know.
6: Well, Christy, what about you? Did you like the fake one?
7: No.
6: Oh, okay, because you've been quiet about it.
7: No,
6: you're just being polite.
7: I'm eating this one because it's...
4: I'm sorry, we have to do our history lesson. I'm sorry. Class, pay attention. Oh, this is good. We got some... Oh, this is interesting because a couple of these birthdays, the people are also in the news for a historical event.
6: Oh, okay. And Jess, thank you for
4: making historic event, I should say. Happy birthday, Patrick Henry. Famous for Give Me Liberty or Give Me Death.
1: Uh-huh.
6: Old Patty Hanks.
4: And then also he gave a famous speech also on this date. Interestingly enough, I just noticed this by chance. Patrick Henry gave one of his very famous speeches, and it was about the Stamp Act. And remember the line, "If this be treason, make the most of it." It was a lengthy speech. Do you suppose he did that in 1765 on this date? Do you think the whole time he's given the speech, he's wondering, okay, somebody back there backstage probably has a cake? I'm thinking, What do you think? Give me liberty or give me a piece of the chocolate. No. Okay. It's my birthday, you know.
7: Oh,
6: oh
7: okay.
6: You didn't say his, it was his birthday.
4: Yes, I did.
6: No, you didn't. Did? You said he gave a speech.
7: Yeah,
6: you
4: know. Oh, sorry.
7: Because I'm like, why would he get cake if he's talking about stamps?
4: See, this is what the hot dog did to me.
2: I'm sorry.
1: See, Tom, here's the thing. We want to laugh.
6: Right. We do root for you.
4: Okay, I said there's two people who had events that took place on their birthday.
2: We thought it was the speech.
4: Okay.
6: But then there was so much.
4: Never mind. Well, there's another one coming up. Oh, there's two more. Wait a minute. There's two more of them coming up.
1: Okay, good.
4: How about this one? Happy birthday, Bob Hope.
7: Okay.
2: He's great.
4: Real name?
1: Leslie Towns?
4: Leslie Towns Hope.
1: Yeah.
4: I guess you wouldn't want to have the stage name Les Hope. It's going to be kind of sad.
1: Do you remember Bob Zaney's Bob Hope story?
6: No.
1: Bob Zaney was with Bob Hope somewhere, and they were doing, I want to say, like, a bunch of muckety-muck generals were there and an ex-president, and they were honoring Bob for something. And Bob Hope just kept saying, 6 o'clock. I got to be out of here at 6 o'clock. Over and over again. And by gosh, 6 o'clock, he left and went home. 6 o'clock.
4: Okay.
1: Yeah. Bob tells it much better, of course.
4: Happy birthday. This one gets complicated. Tenzing Norgay.
1: Oh, yeah.
7: Oh, yeah. Mount Everest.
4: Born in 1914.
7: And today was the day they summited, wasn't it?
4: And they didn't know his exact birthday.
7: Yeah.
4: So they declared that his birthday would be the same. They knew it was 1914. They didn't know the date.
6: Ah.
1: He and Hillary kissed on the Hillary step.
7: Yeah.
4: We
7: made it, huh?
4: Oh, Sir Edmund Hillary.
1: Yeah, yeah. Yes.
6: Putting the gay in Norgay.
4: Oh, I see.
1: Hillary did nothing
6: I'm neither Tensington nor gay.
1: Hillary did nothing but pose for pictures.
4: Was he a beekeeper? Wasn't that his gig?
1: Yes, but he was quite the gentleman, I guess. Climbing was beneath him.
6: Very good.
1: And, yeah.
4: We got it.
1: Tenzing was the gasoline in that engine, believe me.
4: And Sherpa, isn't that kind of their, isn't that the last name of all of these guys?
1: That's right.
4: Somewhere in there. Happy birthday, JFK, John F. Kennedy, 1917. You know what the F stood for, Christy.
7: Yeah,
4: Maryland. Happy birthday, Mr. President.
1: I'm going to Fitzgerald the hell out of
4: it. I'm trying to think, wait a minute. How many presidents do we know just by their initials?
1: JFK, LBJ.
4: FDR.
1: FDR.
4: Those are the big ones. LBJ is the funniest.
7: Yeah.
2: Yeah.
4: Sounds like you're in Mexico getting a, you know.
6: It does sound something like Tijuana.
4: Yeah.
1: What did you do? Good old HT.
4: LBJ.
1: Remember HT.
6: W was just
7: Harry
6: the
7: Truman.
6: One.
7: Harry Truman.
1: Yeah. Who?
7: W.
6: You can say W and W. Everybody knows.
1: Dick.
6: Yeah.
4: We are in the O'Reilly Auto Parts studios. This is the Bob and Tom Show.
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19: How often do you stop to wonder whether you should share something that's revealing, maybe even embarrassing, with a partner, a friend, or even your boss? In her new book called Revealing, The Underrated Power of Oversharing, behavioral scientist Leslie John says doing just that can help you deepen relationships that are vital to your life. We need people to trust us in order to get things like love, friendship, and career success. That's what she told us. When you make yourself vulnerable by revealing something sensitive, it does make other people trust you. In turn, when you ask someone to reveal something about themselves, showing that interest will generally lead someone to like you more. Why? Because people like to be asked about themselves, she says. It also signals that they are discriminating and choosy, but in a good way. I'm Dr. Sanjay Gupta, helping you live a better life.
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And Joan Jett, just one of the many acts you will see at the Bourbon and Beyond Festival. And we're going to send you on a flyaway just about an hour from now. We'll have another national keyword. So keep it right here, all right? I got you music. Don't worry. Eddie Money now on Classic Rock 98.1 KKFM.

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0: We got to go back to go forward on Classic Rock 98.1 KKFM. So some music news. Back on this day in 1969, Crosby, Stills, Nash released their debut album, kind of solidifying their place in rock history. The title album, Marrakesh Express. Of course, it had Sweet Judy Blue Eyes on it. So good, so good. Now, as far as fast forwarding to today, new music from Paul McCartney out. His 20th solo album is out today. Features Ringo Starr on it. It's called The Boys at Dungeon Lane. And now this one, I don't know, you weigh in. I'm going to reserve the right to keep my opinions to myself. Roger Daltrey from The Who saying that The Who was the very first metal band, also claiming Jimi Hendrix stole his guitar smashing from Pete Townsend. And it isn't the first time he said it. He said that The Who invented heavy metal on their 1970 album, Live at Leeds. Other bands like Led Zeppelin and Cream copied them. What say you? Do you agree with it? No. It's dicey and spicy and all. Rolling Stones ahead of us, and so is Skinner, too, on Classic Rock 98.1 KKFM.
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4: Making sure your kids get enough sleep. It's one of the most important things you can do for them as a parent, and yet it's often overlooked. Not only does sleep in the early years set the stage for mental and physical health, it also creates the foundation for how one sleeps later in life. That's according to the National Sleep Foundation. Now, that organization recommends 14 to 17 hours a night for newborns, 12 to 15 for infants, 11 to 14 for toddlers, 10 to 13 for preschoolers, and 9 to 11 for school-aged children. When it's age appropriate, start by talking to your kids about why sleep is important. It helps their body grow, helps their brains learn, helps their mood stay steady. Don't underestimate the importance of a routine. You can even narrate what you're doing step by step to help them along the way. I'm Dr. Sanjay Gupta, helping you live a better life.
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Not too shabby of a day. 78 today, turns into 80 tomorrow and 81 on Sunday. Sunshine and blue skies, baby. 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
1: Don't you have someone else to talk to?

Next week, Nick Mason from Floyd has that classic car show at his house in the UK. 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

0: 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So let's break it down. This Bourbon and Beyond Festival is on the money, man. So you've got classic hits from Joan Jett and the Blackhearts, Cheap Trick, Hootie and the Blowfish, Counting Crows. If you're on the countryside, you got Chris Stapleton, Casey Musgraves, the Red Clay Strays, Charlie Crockett, and Max McNown. And then if you want like a little classic like Foo Fighters and Cheap Trick and Violent Femmes are going to be there, Mumford and Sons, Dave Matthews, Foster the People. This is a flyaway is really cool. We give you $1,500 in travel money. However you get there, you can use it on that, all right? And then we hook you up with a 5-night hotel stay and 4-day Mint VIP passes to the Bourbon and Beyond Festival. So if you want to go, the national keyword right now is NEAT, N-E-A-T, to 95819. 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
4: Breast cancer is the most common cancer among women in the world. And according to a new study out of the University of Washington School of Medicine, an estimated 3.5 million cases a year are expected by 2050. Now, the good news is we've gotten so much better at screening, earlier detection, and cutting-edge treatments in many countries, including here in the United States. But even here in America, black women have a death rate from breast cancer that is 40% higher than white women, a disparity that exists despite our world-class treatment infrastructure. So what can you do to lower your risk? 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And remember this, you should start getting mammograms. At what age? 40. That's when you should start. I'm Dr.

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drums. Look at that mama, she got it sticking in the cameraman. Oh, we could have some. And he's up there. What's that? Hawaiian noises. He's banging on the bongos like a chimpanzee. 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

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I really liked it when Peter Frampton was in Humble Pie, right? My favorite song, 30 Days in the Hole from Humble Pie, is so good. It's so classic. He was just a pup back then in his teenage years. Then he moved on to solo stuff, too. Here's Baby, I Love Your Way on Classic Rock 98.1.

You ever look at your memory wall on Facebook? Well, yesterday, this is a true story, I was looking and I took my brother to a U2 concert in Atlanta. And we got up close and personal with Bono that night. And it came up yesterday. How cool is that? So I thought I'd throw a double shot of U2 at you right now. The other side. It's a beautiful day on Classic Rock 98.1 KKFM.

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signs that they've made it in life, like owning a high-end watch, like a Rolex or a luxury handbag, maybe a walk-in closet. What say you? What's one sign that you've made it in life? I think if I had an outdoor, like, oasis in my backyard with a pizza oven, oh my God. The pepperonis of it all. 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

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They'll be here July 28th. And the Pretty Reckless coming in with them. They've got a new album due out June 26th. I don't know the name of it, but I do know that they just released a single from it called Dear God, and it's pretty darn good. 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

0: City, the Sticky Fingers Cooking Grand Opening happening at the Pikes Peak Library, and a big hello celebration and carnival happening at Deerfield Hills Park. 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
5: 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I'm Ryan Kaufman, and that's traffic.
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8: Breast cancer is the most common cancer among women in the world. And according to a new study out of the University of Washington School of Medicine, an estimated 3.5 million cases a year are expected by 2050. Now, the good news is we've gotten so much better at screening, earlier detection, and cutting-edge treatments in many countries, including here in the United States.

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Such a good one there from Deep Purple on Classic Rock 98.1 KKFM. I mean, I've mentioned this before, how notoriously difficult and almost volatile it was to make this song. You had two strong-willed musicians with Freddie Mercury and David Bowie. Once they finally got their act together, it was magic. 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

0: It's Queen with You're My Best Friend. 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
13: 20 years ago, the average attention span was about 2.5 minutes. Today, it's just 47 seconds. Pretty disconcerting. That's according to new research out of UC Irvine. But really, this isn't our fault, at least not entirely. We can blame technology and the world around us. Attention, it turns out, is not an unlimited resource. You only have so much of it to give. Start paying more attention to what times of the day you seem to be at your mental peak. Try to knock out the more complicated stuff during that time. It's also important to take breaks every so often so you can more easily lock in when you're trying to concentrate. One expert said, even trying to visualize where you want to end your day with everything all wrapped up or with tons left to do, that can act as a real motivator. I'm Dr. Sanjay Gupta, helping you live a better life.
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19: Southbound I-25 moving slowly, especially around downtown, but that's to be expected. Everything else around the city moving well. Nothing going to slow you down between here in Denver or Pueblo. I'm Ryan Kaufman, and that's traffic.
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So coming out June 12th, The Clash is going to release a little 7-inch vinyl of Should I Stay or Should I Go. 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

0: today? Did you get paid? Today is Friday, too. So always going into the weekend with an extra couple bucks is good. Except it's the first of the month, which always hits our family hard because it's like car note, house note, every kind of note note. 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I don't know if you've ever shopped online with us, but there's fun things to do like the Arkansas Rivers Tour, or I Fly Colorado Springs, the Pro Football Camp. 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
9: A better life with Dr. Sanjay Gupta.
10: If you are struggling with substance abuse, alcohol, pills, whatever it may be, first of all, it's nothing to be ashamed of. We know addiction is a brain disease, and we also know getting into recovery can be tough. Also, in case this helps, I want to tell you about a new study out of Harvard School of Public Health, which found that spiritual belief, the idea of a steady religious practice, had a protective effect from addiction. Experts we talked to told us there were probably a few reasons why this might be the case. Number one, excessive drug and alcohol use would not be the norm in a religious community, and people want to fit in. Two, a belief in a higher power provides people with hope and solace, great foils for addiction. And three, and I think there's some merit to this, regular attendance in a faith community also provides connection. Just like in AA, camaraderie and social support is often what you need. I'm Dr. Sanjay Gupta, helping you live a better life.

My dad loved Van Halen. He would have been 83 years old today. I miss him and love him so much. He's a big classic rocker. Anybody who met John the first stint, because, you know, they moved here from the island. My dad was a really big part of the show back in the day. Steve Miller Now on Classic Rock 98.1 KKFM. Miss you and love you, Dad.

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98.1 KKFM, good afternoon and a happy freaking Friday to you. The weekend almost here again. It feels like we were just in the weekend, right? Gotta love the 4-day work week. Chris checking in with Classic Rock from Queen.

0: 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You know it'd feel good. 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
5: Have you ever noticed that you mostly breathe through one nostril at a time? Even when you're not sick, even when your allergies aren't bothering you. The body actually switches the dominant nostril as frequently as every 2 hours while we're awake. That's according to Adam Taylor, an anatomy professor at Lancaster University in the UK. This alternating cycle is automatic. It's regulated subconsciously by the hypothalamus in the brain, he said. Your body does this to give each nostril a chance to rest and repair so they don't get too dried out, which could make it easier for pathogens and inflammation to cause damage. Now, Taylor also said studies suggest the left nostril may be more dominant, and when the right nostril is dominant, the body is in a more alert or even stressed state. Who knew? Pretty fascinating stuff. I'm Dr. Sanjay Gupta, helping you live a better life.
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Chris, just reading about this condition, and I think I might have it. It's called erotomania. It's where a person believes that a celebrity is in love with them. I knew that Stevie Nicks was in love with me. Still is. Erotomania. It's a rock and roll fantasy for you. 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

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Coming up in three songs and another chance for you to score your tickets to catch the Beach Boys at the Colorado State Fair in Pueblo, September 3rd. 1 second of a Beach Boys song for you today for your chance to win. 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
1: All right, here we go. Finally, Friday edition of 1 second to win it. A very easy game to play. I've got a 1 second audio clip for you coming up. If you know what it is and you are the right caller at 719-715-0981, then I will send you to catch the Beach Boys. Going to be an amazing show coming up September 3rd at the Colorado State Fair in Pueblo. Today, it's 1 second from a Beach Boys song. So pay close attention. Here is your 1 second to win it. Oh, great song. One of my all-time favorite songs there. So what song is that? Looking for caller number 9 right now. 719-715-0981. Good luck.
0: Start your morning with Bob and Tom. Then crank it up with Southern Colorado's classic rock chick, Gina Cavalli. Before Chris Austin's big-ass block of classic rock on the drive home. 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
8: Making sure your kids get enough sleep. It's one of the most important things you can do for them as a parent, and yet it's often overlooked. Not only does sleep in the early years set the stage for mental and physical health, it also creates the foundation for how one sleeps later in life. That's according to the National Sleep Foundation. Now, that organization recommends 14 to 17 hours a night for newborns, 12 to 15 for infants, 11 to 14 for toddlers, 10 to 13 for preschoolers, and 9 to 11 for school-aged children. When it's age appropriate, start by talking to your kids about why sleep is important. It helps their body grow, helps their brains learn, helps their mood stay steady. Don't underestimate the importance of a routine. You can even narrate what you're doing step by step to help them along the way. I'm Dr. Sanjay Gupta, helping you live a better life.
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0: 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Looking for my winner with 1 second to win it. I got workforce member Marsha on the line. Just got done doing some grocery shopping in Fountain. Marsha, you are caller number 9. What Beach Boys song are we talking about today?
1: And the answer is God Only Knows.
0: Good job, Marsha. You got it. Yeah, God Only Knows, great song off the great album Pet Sounds. So this tour with the Beach Boys, they're celebrating the 250th birthday of America, but also the 60th anniversary of the release of Pet Sounds. So it's going to be a great show September 3rd at the Colorado State Fair, and you're going to be there.
1: Yep.

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98.1 KKFM. Coming up in two songs, I'll let you know why today matters in the history of rock. We'll talk about a rock and roll introduction that Nirvana fans wish never happened. Crosby, Stills, and Nash hit the scene, and these guys hit Russia. It's the Eagles on 98.1.

0: Van Halen on Southern Colorado's Classic Rock Station, 98.1 KKFM. It's Chris, and here is why May 29th matters in the history of rock. We'll kick things off on May 29th, 2001. The Eagles made their first ever visit to Russia, appearing at Moscow's SC Oleminsky. Whatever that is, I'm sure it was a great show. May 29th, 1991, after completing recording their album Nevermind, Nirvana played a last-minute show at LA's Jabberjaw. Among the crowd were Iggy Pop as well as Dave Grohl's girlfriend Jennifer Finch, who brought along her best friend Courtney Love, who introduced Courtney to Kurt Cobain, and the rest is infamy. And May 29th, 1969, Crosby, Stills, and Nash released their self-titled debut album. And there you go. That is why May 29th matters in the history of rock.
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4: Accident just reported on I-25 northbound between Woodman and Academy. And it's also stop and go on I-25 northbound between South Nevada and Fillmore. And they're still working on a wreck on Powers northbound at Fontaine. I'm Scourge. That's traffic.
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13: A better life with Dr. Sanjay Gupta.
14: Breast cancer is the most common cancer among women in the world. And according to a new study out of the University of Washington School of Medicine, an estimated 3.5 million cases a year are expected by 2050. Now, the good news is we've gotten so much better at screening, earlier detection, and cutting-edge treatments in many countries, including here in the United States. But even here in America, Black women have a death rate from breast cancer that is 40% higher than white women, a disparity that exists despite our world-class treatment infrastructure. So what can you do to lower your risk? Eat less red meat? Try your best to manage your blood sugar and your weight? Exercise is really important. Cut back on drinking, quit smoking. And remember this, you should start getting mammograms. At what age? 40. that's when you should start. I'm Dr. Sanjay Gupta, helping you live a better life.
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0: Tom Petty and the Heartbreakers on Southern Colorado's classic rock station, 98.1 KKFM. Finally Friday. Hopefully you are about to be released into the great wide open for the weekend. I am ready. Going to get you home. Big ass block of classic rock, and we will kick it off with the band putting on the show of the summer in Colorado, in my opinion. 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
7: Consistently beating industry benchmarks by over 25% isn't a fluke. It's

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1: Accident just reported on North Nevada at Austin Bluffs. Stop and go all the way back to Mount View. They're still working on a wreck on Powers southbound at Fountain and another one on I-25 northbound between Woodman and Academy. Also stop and go on I-25 northbound between South Nevada and Fillmore. I'm Scorch. That's traffic.
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So excited. 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And welcome to it. Finally Friday. Big ass block of classic rock getting you home to the weekend with John Mellencamp.

98.1 KKFM. Inside a big-ass block of classic rock. And I just saw this song coming up, and all I could think of is After Midnight, I have to wake up and go to the bathroom. Gotta love being over 50.

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1: Accident just reported on Highway 24 westbound at Mark Scheffel. They're still working on accidents on I-25 northbound between Woodman and Academy, and Nevada northbound at Austin Bluffs, still stop and go all the way back to Mount View. Also seeing very slow traffic on I-25 northbound between South Nevada and Fillmore. I'm Scorch, that's traffic.
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4: Showers continue to move out for our evening as we look at some clearing conditions overnight with some very seasonal overnight lows in the upper 40s and low 50s, leading us to a very sunny start to our weekend with highs in the 70s and 80s. With your KKTV Alert Weather, I'm meteorologist Roy Ross.
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98.1 KKFM. Remember, Joan Jett and the Blackhearts taking part in the Bourbon and Beyond Festival going down in Louisville, Kentucky in September. We've got your chance to win a trip to check out the festivities. And if you want to win the trip to the world's largest bourbon food and music festival, just text the national keyword Portugal, P-O-R-T-U-G-A-L, Portugal, to 95819 now for your shot. It's Golden Earring now on 98.1.

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1: And welcome to it. It is the Finally Friday edition of the 6 o'clock Triple Shot. Chris in, and tonight we celebrate National Alligator Day. Yes, alligators get their own holiday. It falls on May 29th every year, and I know when I think about alligators, I think about Florida. The only place I've really seen alligators just roaming around, kind of like we see deer here, they're just alligators cruising around Florida. So since it's National Alligator Day, we're going to go Florida bands, and we'll kick it off with Tom Petty and Heartbreakers of Gainesville, Florida. Here's You're So Bad on 98.1 KKFM.